I'll start this hour with something from Johann Mayer. And this is called the Schnüffler Dance. I have no idea, but I do love saying Schnüffler Dance.

I was determined to find out once and for all what a schnuffler is. I looked it up, and there you go. A schnuffler, a traditional old Vienna dance tune composed by Johann Mayer, which is what I just told you. Hello there, I'm Steve Seal. Thanks for tuning in on this Monday night, and we're going to enjoy heading around the Mediterranean without even leaving the house or the driver's seat of the car with Jacques Ibert later on, his Ports of Call. You could do far worse than to get Beethoven to write a piece of music for your ribbon cutting, and that was the case with this piece written for the opening of a theater in Vienna, the Consecration of the House Overture.

0: The Consecration of the House Overture by Beethoven, written for the opening of a theater in Vienna, a ribbon cutting, essentially. We need somebody to write an overture for our house opening ceremony. Get that guy, you know, Beethoven, just some jobber Beethoven. Philadelphia Orchestra there, conducted by Riccardo Muti.
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0: In your mid-Michigan weather forecast, expect mostly cloudy skies tonight with more showers and storms likely and a low around 67. It'll be partly sunny tomorrow with highs in the lower 80s, and expect sunny skies on Wednesday with a high near 82.
1: This is from the American composer David Ludwig. This is a comparatively recent work. This is his violin concerto, which we will hear played here by his spouse, actually, Bella Ristova, violin, with the Buffalo Philharmonic, conducted by Joanne Falotta.

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The Violin Concerto by American composer David Ludwig, played there by Bella Ristova, his spouse, as it happens. The Buffalo Philharmonic was conducted there by Joanne Folletta. Here on this Monday evening, good to have you along. Thanks for tuning in. I'm Steve Seal, and our music is supported in part by Viking, dedicated to bringing travelers to the heart of each destination with small ship, river, ocean, and expedition voyages, offering cultural enrichment and immersive experiences. 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

0: Anonymous Four performing the traditional Wayfaring Stranger.
1: I'm Jody Knoll. 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Just look for the WKAR tent, and don't forget to pick up some WKAR swag while you visit us at the Farmers Market this Tuesday morning.
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0: And we're off in a moment here to travel with Jacques Ibert, the French composer who was very well-traveled himself. And so this music comes from experience, actually. He was a sailor and escale, or ports of call, documents some of his actual experiences traveling to Rome and Palermo and Tunisia, as it happens. And we end up in Valencia. And you'll hear the corresponding castanets.

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All right, I'm now going to admit something that I've always wondered, but I've never investigated, and a simple Google search could have answered this question for me. So I'll probably do this after I get off the air, but what is it with brass players and the little patch of hair under their lips? Is that a common thing? Is that because of the saliva? Is that a saliva catcher? Barry Tuckwell had one. Doc Severinsen has one. Is that a common thing? I can imagine that there's a function for that. What do they call that? A soul patch, I think, is what it's known as. Anyway, trust me, I will look it up. But if you know, send me an email. Barry Tuckwell is going to play for us. The late, great. This music of Richard Strauss coming up. The trio Okalaga begins this hour with music of Theodore Dubois from his oboe quintet. We'll hear the Canzonetta movement.

Canzonetta from the Oboe Quintet by Théodore Dubois with the oboist Philippe Magnin. Good to have you here for Classical Music on a Monday evening. I'm Richard Strauss. Wonderful horn player coming up, Barry Tuckwell, for the second Richard Strauss horn concerto. And some German dances by Mozart here, played by the conductorless Orpheus Chamber Orchestra.

Six German dances by Mozart, played by the Orpheus Chamber Orchestra. A colleague has informed me that apparently a little while ago I claimed to be Richard Strauss. I'm not that far gone quite yet. I'm Steve Seal. Richard Strauss is the great composer from an earlier time, and we'll listen to his music in about 7 or 8 minutes or so here. This is from Elfriede André. I'm not her either. She was a Swedish composer of the 19th century. And we'll hear pianist Oscar Ekberg playing her Five Small Tone Pictures.

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0: Five small tone pictures by the Swedish composer Elfriede André, played there by Oscar Ekberg.
1: 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Bach, from his youth as a choir boy, to his middle years as a teacher, to his later years as a musical theologian. I'm Linda Kernahan. 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

So here's the Horn Concerto No. 2 by Richard Strauss, the second of the two that he wrote during the course of his career, and both of them probably equally inspired by his dad, actually. His father was a very accomplished horn player in German orchestras, and we are going to hear a very accomplished player himself, the late, great Barry Tuckwell, here with the Royal Philharmonic, conducted by Vladimir Ashkenazy.

0: Barry Tuckwell playing the French horn there with the Royal Philharmonic, conducted by Vladimir Ashkenazy, the Horn Concerto No. 2 by Richard Strauss.
1: In your mid-Michigan weather forecast, expect mostly cloudy skies tonight with more showers and storms likely and a low around 67. It'll be partly sunny tomorrow with highs in the lower 80s, and expect sunny skies on Wednesday with a high near 82.
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0: Isabel Faust plays the violin here in this music of Bach, along with the Bach Collegium of Stuttgart. Helmut Rilling leading the ensemble here, the Violin Concerto in G minor by Bach.

0: That is the Violin Concerto in G Minor by Bach. One of those sort of all-purpose concertos by Bach. He arranged it for different instruments. We heard Isabel Faust playing violin there with the Bach Collegium of Stuttgart, led by Helmut Rilling. Lots to explore at our website, including the playlists, where you can find out just about everything that was played round the clock. Just know the time and the date, and you'll find it there.
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Aaron Copland was inspired to write his opera, The Tenderland, after viewing the Depression-era photographs of Walker Evans, and also after reading James Agee's Let Us Now Praise Famous Men. The opera tells of a farm family in the Midwest during the Depression. Honestly, who better to write music to evoke American sounds and spaces and sentiments than this gentleman? We'll listen to the suite from The Tenderland by Copland coming up. This is from Rebecca Clark. It's called Cortege, and it's played here by pianist Ian Jones.

Not quite as funereal as the title suggests, almost impressionistic. Cortege by Rebecca Clark. Late 19th, early 20th century British composer. Thanks for tuning in. I'm Steve Seal. Good to have you here for our Monday night listening. If you've ever wondered why there are a number of classical pieces by French composers that are all about Spanish subject matter, well, two reasons. First of all, Spain is right there next door. And second, there was indeed a kind of fad in the 19th and early 20th centuries in Paris to take up things Spanish in music. Lalo, Bizet, Debussy, Ravel all traveled there musically. And here's a big example from Ravel, his Rhapsody Espagnole.

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1: The Rhapsody Espanol by Maurice Ravel, played there by the London Symphony Orchestra, conducted by André Previn. I mentioned the big fad for Spain on the part of French composers in the late 19th, early 20th century. Well, here's a French composer visiting Brazil for about 60 seconds.

0: Sorocaba from Saudades do Brasil by Darius Milhaud, played there by Windscape.
1: In your mid-Michigan weather forecast, expect mostly cloudy skies tonight with more showers and storms likely and a low around 67. It'll be partly sunny tomorrow with highs in the lower 80s and expect sunny skies on Wednesday with a high near 82.
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The music of Aaron Copland next. His opera, The Tenderland, dates from the 1950s. And he was inspired to write it after viewing the Depression-era photographs of Walker Evans. And the opera tells of a farm family in the Midwest during the 1930s. It was originally not a success because the original plan was that it would be written for and staged on television, and that didn't happen. And so the critics early on thought that it was not successful in being translated to the concert hall. Today, though, the actual music from the opera is some of Copland's best loved, and this is the Tenderland Suite.

The unmistakable sound of composer Aaron Copland, the suite from his opera The Tenderland, played there by the Boston Symphony Orchestra, conducted by the composer Aaron Copland in that classic recording.

0: A Nocturne by Bryce Dessner, Katya and Maria Lebeck, pianos, and Bryce Dessner and David Chalman, electric guitars.
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0: This is from the English composer Frederick Cowan, and it is a reverie played here by the BBC Philharmonic Orchestra, conducted by Rumon Gamba.

0: Reverie by Frederick Cowan with Ramon Gamba and the BBC Philharmonic. 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

An interesting thing happened in the 20th century in classical music. A handful of composers started making music that attracted a different audience. Not exactly what you might call a classical audience. They did this first by going around the system, the establishment. It was DIY, almost a punk rock kind of approach to things. Of course, it helped that their music was fascinating and exciting and fresh, and often minimalist. For our finale of our month-long celebration of modern American classical, the Iconoclasts this week on Extra Eclectic, including Steve Reich, Meredith Monk, Philip Glass, John Cage, Stephen Scott, and more. Starting with Mr. Reich.

Duet by Steve Reich, Daniel Hope, and Simos Papanas violins with the Basel Chamber Orchestra, led by Daniel Hope. It's Extra Eclectic, where classical music is always arriving. I'm Steve Seal. Good evening. We've extended our theme into a month-long celebration on the show, honoring American composers of the 20th and 21st centuries, and tonight we close out our series of July programs with a focus on some of the composers who introduced fresh thinking into the genre, while also opening up this music to a lot of listeners who never saw themselves as fans of classical music before. In the 60s, 70s, and into the 80s, it's kind of like the difference between the downtown and the uptown scenes in New York. One represents the concert hall and high art and, you know, the New York Philharmonic and Beethoven and things like that. And the other, the Black Box Theater and Philip Glass playing an organ riff for hours on end to people in blue jeans. And so I have some Philip Glass and John Cage, who's certainly from, began in an earlier generation, but inspired a lot of these folks. And Meredith Monk here, who's broke down that barrier between composer and performer and dancer, certainly. This is actually an arrangement of her work, Ellis Island, for pipe organ, claimed here by James McVinnie.

0: Ellis Island by Meredith Monk, arranged by and performed by James McVinney.
1: Hey everybody, this is Matt Wetroba, reminding you that if you miss any of my Sunday evening program, the first 2 hours will repeat the following Saturday. So join me for Folk with Matt Wetroba, Sunday at 6, and then again on Saturday at 6, right here on WKAR 90.5 FM.

In your mid-Michigan weather forecast, expect mostly cloudy skies tonight with more showers and storms likely and a low around 67. It'll be partly sunny tomorrow with highs in the lower 80s, and expect sunny skies on Wednesday with a high near 82.

So I'd be remiss not to play Philip Glass on this week's show about American Mavericks. This is actually a work from 2000. It's a piano concerto, Glass, titled Tyrol Concerto. The title comes from the fact that there are references to that particular form of German folk songs, which is a bit arcane. I became interested in this piece, though, because one writer noticed that the middle movement seems to be an elaboration on music that Glass wrote for the film The Truman Show, which is a movie I've become obsessed with in the past year. It's a long story, but go back and watch it. You'll find it's pertinent. So here is Simone Dinnerstein at the piano with the Brooklyn Baroque group that goes by the name Baroquelin, with the Tyrol Concerto by Philip Glass on Extra Eclectic.

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0: Tyrol Concerto, Concerto for Piano and Orchestra by Philip Glass, played there by Simone Dinnerstein, along with the group Barocklin. It's extra eclectic.
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1: John Cage, being a composer that certainly is influenced probably everybody else that I'm playing on tonight's show. Here's one of his works arranged by and performed by the Arditi String Quartet from Apartment House 1776. This is called Harmony No. 19, New York.

Apartment House 1776, the movement called Harmony No. 19, New York, by John Cage, played by the Arditi String Quartet. It is indeed a very New York-centered hour with Philip Glass and Steve Reich. And now this piece by Stephen Scott, who's not a New York composer, or wasn't, the late Stephen Scott, but this piece is called New York Drones. And again, Stephen Scott, the man behind the concept of the bowed piano. It takes a while to explain how it actually works. No, we don't use violin bows. It's threaded, rosined fishing line through the strings of the piano. And here's the bowed piano ensemble.

0: Nothing like it. The Bowed Piano Ensemble, rosined monofilament line, strung through the strings of the piano and moved back and forth by an army of performers. And that would be the Bowed Piano Ensemble playing the music of Stephen Scott, called New York Drones. Thanks, as always, to Jennifer Allen for putting together the playlists on the show. I'm Steve Seal, and you are listening to Extra.
1: 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Just look for the WKAR tent, and don't forget to pick up some WKAR swag while you visit us at the Farmers Market this Tuesday morning.
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If classical composers have long turned to folk tunes in their own compositions for melodic inspiration, what would an iconoclastic modern American composer do in that vein? Well, there's a number of big names to choose from. In this case, Woody Guthrie inspiring Michael Dougherty. And we'll listen to music of John Dwart, inspired by Joan Baez, and Curtis Stewart, inspired by Joni Mitchell. That's ahead in the coming hour of Extra Eclectic as we continue our salute to American composers all throughout July here on the show. Stay close. This is also from Michael Dougherty from This Land Sings. This is the Marfalites.

Marfa Lights from This Land Sings by Michael Dougherty. It's Extra Eclectic, where classical music is always arriving. I'm Steve Seal, and this is where we cap off our month-long celebration of American music on the show, and looking into contemporary composers taking, roughly, folk singers as their points of departure in this hour. I suppose Joni Mitchell began as a folk singer, but then she became so much more. And yes, I know she's not American, but I hope you'll allow me this one. This is from the Grammy-winning violinist and composer Curtis Stewart, and this is from his work, Inspired by Joni Mitchell. And you'll probably recognize the tune played here by violinist Lin Chi Chuang.

Okay, that was not quite as identifiable as I thought it was. Lurking in there was Big Yellow Taxi by Joni Mitchell. It's from Curtis Stewart's suite, inspired by Joni Mitchell, and it was played by violinist Lin Chi Chuang. Michael Dougherty's This Land Sings is a tribute to the life and times of Woody Guthrie, America's folk music icon, whose songs captured the turbulence of the Depression and which spoke out against a myriad of social injustices. These are far from being mere arrangements of Guthrie's songs. Michael Dougherty said he imagines the work as being kind of a radio broadcast. The original plan was for there to be an announcer as part of this work, and he did away with that. But we will hear from soprano Annika Sokolowski and baritone John Dougherty here with the group Dogs of Desire, led by David Allen Miller. Selections from This Land Sings by Michael Dougherty.

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0: Selections from This Land Sings, the tribute work to Woody Guthrie by Michael Dougherty. We heard soprano Annika Sokolovsky, John Dougherty, the baritone, and the group Dogs of Desire, which is a subgroup of the Albany Symphony Orchestra, conducted there by David Allen Miller. It's Extra Eclectic.
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2: Hear from composer John Dwart in a similar vein to what we've just heard. His Joan Baez suite. Now, this one does not have vocals. It's strictly for guitar, and we'll hear it played by Sharon Isbin.

Joan Baez Suite by John Duart. Some familiar melodies in there. Very interesting conflation of Where Have All the Flowers Gone, and I think that was Taps, wasn't it? Sharon Isbin performing. Folk music used by contemporary composers on this hour of Extra Eclectic. And this is from a very interesting collaboration between Sam Amidon and Pekka Kuusisto called Willows. This is really a meeting of some fascinating musicians and minds. These are arrangements by Nico Muley, actually, of some traditional tunes, performed by Sam Amidon and friends, Pekka Kuusisto and the Norwegian Chamber Orchestra. We'll hear Kedron and Sorrow.

Really should have played those last because I don't know how I can follow that. That's Sam Amodin singing with the Norwegian Chamber Orchestra led by Pekka Kosisto, two traditional folk songs, Pretty Sorrow and Kedron. Nico Muley's arrangement. What a meeting of the minds there on that one. It's from a CD called Willows. I would strongly recommend checking it out in full. One more piece, and this is from the Chicago-based composer Stacey Garup, her setting of a song that, speaking of Joan Baez, as we heard from earlier, as set by John Duart, a song that was popularized by Joan Baez called Silver Dagger.

0: Silver Dagger is a folk song that goes back, well, quite far, maybe even to Britain, actually, but it is considered an American folk ballad, and Joan Baez did a big version of it. The Leuven Brothers did, too, I was just reading. Arranged there by Stacey Gariff and played by the Here Ensemble.
1: 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Just look for the WKAR tent, and don't forget to pick up some WKAR swag while you visit us at the Farmers Market this Tuesday morning.
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When you think back on the year 2020 and into 2021, it's like the year of redo, cancellation, and reschedule. I'm sure you had at least one thing that the COVID pandemic forced you to cancel or reschedule. Maybe you rescheduled it first and then it had to cancel. That's what happened with a trip I was supposed to go on to Europe in April of 2020. I still haven't gotten those stamps in my passport yet. 2020 was the year that we would celebrate Beethoven's big 250th birthday celebration. Events were scheduled all over the world. Special performances were created. And albums were recorded just for this. This ensemble recorded an album of Beethoven piano trios that was released in October of 2020. We'll hear one of those trios coming up in the next half an hour. I'm Jalene Kahn. It's great to have your company tonight. I hope you're doing well. This is music by Heitor Villa-Lobos. Circle Dance on Seven Notes.

0: We heard bassoonist Milan Turkovic with the Stuttgart Chamber Orchestra under conductor Martin Siegart. That was music by Heitor Villa-Lobos, Circle Dance on Seven Notes. Coming up, we'll hear a Beethoven piano trio recorded by an ensemble that wanted to have a big celebration for Beethoven's 250th in 2020. That's coming up in about 10 minutes.
1: On the next Great Lakes Concerts, The Winds of Puerto Rico plays Cigan by Valerie Coleman in an absolute music concert. The Traverse Symphony performs Beethoven's Second Symphony, and pianist Joseph Holt plays Haydn's Piano Sonata No. 26. 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
1: Johann Strauss Jr. is a composer known for his contributions to the waltz. 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

In October 1943, Richard Strauss was 80 years old. When Munich's National Theater was bombed in the war, this was a final blow of grief for Strauss. That theater was a really special place for him. His father played orchestra there for nearly 50 years. He heard a lot of music there for the very first time, and that's where some of his music was performed for the very first time. He said after this that at this age, there was no consolation and no hope for him. My life's work has ended. The notes I scribble now are just wrist exercises. He thought the music he was writing had absolutely no meaning, and it was only a way to drive away the boredom of idle hours as he waited out the war. We're going to hear some of those wrist exercises by Richard Strauss. His Sonatina No. 1 is called From an Invalid's Workshop, written during this time. Here's the third movement.

0: The third movement from Sonatina No. 1 by Richard Strauss. It's called From an Invalid's Workshop. Written by an 80-year-old Richard Strauss that was just waiting out the idle hours of war. That was a performance by the Orpheus Chamber Orchestra on Music Through the Night. A Mozart horn concerto is coming up in about 20 minutes. I hope you can stick around for that. I'm Jalene Kahn. It's great to have your company.
1: 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Recent Supreme Court decisions demonstrate we're getting fewer laws regulating guns, not more. We'll speak with New York Times reporter Mike McIntyre about why this is. His new book is called Ricochet: Guns, Greed, and the American Way of Violence. 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
0: French composer Camille Saint-Saëns wanted to base his operas in French history. And the opera Ascanio tells the story of 16th century Italian artist Benvenuto Cellini. During the time that Cellini spent in Paris, he fell in love with a woman. That woman was admiring another man, the other man, Ascanio. Here's Act 3 ballet music from that opera by Camille Saint-Saëns.

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Act 3 ballet music from Ascanio by Camille Saint-Saëns. Yun Markle conducted the Malmö Symphony Orchestra on Music Through the Night. Next, we'll hear a Mozart horn concerto performed by soloist Sarah Willis and the Havana Lyceum Orchestra. This is Mozart's Horn Concerto No. 4.

0: Mozart's Horn Concerto No. 4. Jose Antonio Mendez Padron conducted the Havana Lyceum Orchestra, and the soloist was Sarah Willis. She's got a really fascinating video on her website. It's a part of her Music and Science series. She spent 2 hours in an MRI machine playing horn to learn what happened to her body when she plays the instrument. It's really incredible. Check that out on her website.
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The great composer Johannes Brahms was also a great pianist. He probably could have made his living as a touring concert soloist. But he said he never wanted to be lumped into that army of great piano virtuosos. Instead, he turned to writing music for piano. Lots of very pretty pieces and a couple of concertos. But piano music isn't all that Brahms did, of course. When it came to writing a concerto for the violin, Brahms turned to Beethoven for inspiration. We'll hear that Beethoven-inspired concerto by Brahms coming up in about 15 minutes.

Latvian composer Pēteris Vasks and Finnish conductor Juha Kangas have been longtime friends. And for Kangas's 70th birthday, Vasks wrote this music for him, Musica Serena. This is a recording of Kangas conducting the Ostrobothnian Chamber Orchestra.

Musica Serena by Petteris Vasks. He wrote that piece of music as a birthday present for his friend, conductor Juha Kangas. And on that recording, we heard Kangas conducting the Ostrobothnian Chamber Orchestra on Music Through the Night. 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Pianist Richard Dowling will play some music here by Fats Waller, the Jitterbug Waltz.

0: The Jitterbug Waltz by Fats Waller, performed by pianist Richard Dowling. A Brahms violin concerto is coming up next in just a minute. I hope you can stick around.
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0: Johannes Brahms looked to Beethoven when he wrote this violin concerto, choosing Beethoven's key, D major, and following Beethoven's precedent, especially in that first long lyrical movement. 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

A violin concerto in D major by Brahms. Jacob Kreisberg conducted the Netherlands Philharmonic Orchestra, and the soloist was Julia Fischer on Music Through the Night.

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Robert Schumann was just 20 years old, maybe even younger, when he wrote this music. Some of the things that he really loved at that time was music by Franz Schubert. And he loved novels by 19th century writer Jean-Paul. Schumann thought the whole world would be a better place if everyone read Paul. Schumann once said that works by Paul brought him close to madness. But the rainbow of peace and the human spirit always hovers delicately over all the tears. And the heart is wondrously elevated and tenderly transfigured. That's the frame of mind Schumann was in when he wrote this. You're going to hear the whole piece, and maybe you will be tenderly transfigured. Coming up in about 40 minutes. First, it's music by Celso Machado, one of his popular Brazilian songs.

The Jacques Cormier Duo with music by Celso Machado, one of his popular Brazilian songs on Music Through the Night. Emmanuel Paoud was born in Geneva in 1970. His family was not all that musical, but at an early age, he was captivated by a neighbor who he could hear playing the flute, and he told his parents that he wanted to play the music that the guy next door was practicing. Paoud will play music for us now by Giuseppe Verdi, Fantasy on La Traviata.

0: fantasy on La Traviata by Giuseppe Verdi. Yannick Nézet-Séguin conducted the Rotterdam Philharmonic Orchestra. They were joined by flutist Emmanuel Paoud on Music Through the Night. Coming up, we'll hear some solo piano music by Robert Schumann, and a Bach orchestral suite is coming up next in just a minute. I'm Jalene Kahn. I hope you can stick around.
1: I'm Jody Knoll. This Tuesday morning, come see me and Linda Kernahan as we broadcast WKAR's Morning Classical live from the Michigan State Capitol Farmers Market starting at 9 a.m. We hope to see you on the Capitol lawn. Just look for the WKAR tent, and don't forget to pick up some WKAR swag while you visit us at the Farmers Market this Tuesday morning.
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0: Music like this is sometimes called Tafelmusik or table music, something that would be played in the background at feasts and banquets. It's music that's light in character, full of fun and humor. And it's played by an ensemble who has taken on that exact name. The ensemble Tafelmusik with conductor Gene Lamont playing Bach's Orchestral Suite No. 1.

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Bach's Orchestral Suite No. 1, performed by Tafel Musik with conductor Gene Lamont. Robert Schumann was young when he wrote this piece of music, and he was a big fan of 19th century novelist Jean Paul. Schumann said of works by Paul that they bring him close to madness, but that at the same time his heart is elevated and tenderly transfigured. Maybe you need to be tenderly transfigured tonight. Hopefully this will do it. Schumann's Papillon, or Butterflies.

0: Robert Schumann wanted you to feel like you were at a masquerade ball when you listened to that. Papillon, or Butterflies, performed there by pianist Vladimir Ashkenazy on Music Through the Night.
1: I'm Jody Knoll. This Tuesday morning, come see me and Linda Kernahan as we broadcast WKAR's Morning Classical live from the Michigan State Capitol Farmers Market starting at 9 a.m. We hope to see you on the Capitol lawn. Just look for the WKAR tent and don't forget to pick up some WKAR swag while you visit us at the Farmers Market this Tuesday morning.
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In your family, your name might be synonymous with something. Maybe it's a certain meal around the holidays that everyone expects to be there, and they look forward to it all year round. Maybe you're the jokester, or the one who's always late. Well, for this composer and his family, he was known as the guy who could write wind quintets. Although he did a lot more than that. But we'll hear one of his wind quintets coming up, and you'll understand why his name goes hand in hand with that type of music in about a half an hour. From Samuel Coleridge Taylor's African Suite, this is The Waltz, performed by the Shinike Orchestra.

The Shinike Orchestra with conductor Kevin John Eduse playing the waltz from Samuel Coleridge Taylor's African Suite on Music Through the Night. It's really good to have your company as we enjoy these performances together. I'm Jalene Kahn. Hope you're doing well. Coming up, we'll hear some music from a composer who is known best for his wind quintets. And that's exactly what we'll hear from him in about 20 minutes. First, it's music for two trumpets. Vivaldi's Concerto for Two Trumpets in C Major, performed here by the King's Violins and soloists Benjamin Raymond and Marianne Boyes.

A Concerto for Two Trumpets by Antonio Vivaldi. Those two trumpets were played by Benjamin Raymond and Marianne Boys, along with the ensemble The King's Violins on Music Through the Night. When Felix Mendelssohn was between the ages of about 12 and 14, he wrote about a dozen string symphonies. This is one of those, String Symphony No. 2.

0: String Symphony No. 2 by Felix Mendelssohn, performed by the Amadeus Ensemble with conductor Inez Kaduzmal. 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

in the 1760s, and he really did it all throughout his career. He was around in an important time in European classical music, and Danzi wrote operas, church, and chamber music. But he's best known and probably most famous for his wind quintets. Here's a wind quintet in G major by Danzi, performed by Berlin Philharmonic Winds.

0: Franz Donzi is a name that is synonymous with wind quintets. We just heard one of his many performed by the Berlin Philharmonic Winds on Music Through the Night.
1: On the next Fresh Air, over 40,000 people a year die from gunshots in the U.S. It's the leading cause of death for children. Recent Supreme Court decisions demonstrate we're getting fewer laws regulating guns, not more. We'll speak with New York Times reporter Mike McIntyre about why this is. His new book is called Ricochet: Guns, Greed, and the American Way of Violence. 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
3: This is Jody Knoll. I'm grateful that WKAR sustainers have made it possible for me to share the music I love with you for more than 30 years. 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

This next composer had quite the circle of friends. German composer Robert Folkman met Robert Schumann when he was in his 20s, and it was Schumann that encouraged him to study music and continue that path. When Folkman started writing music, it caught the ear of Franz Liszt, who, as a touring pianist, played some of it all over Europe. And then later in life, Folkman became dear friends with Johannes Brahms. This is Serenade No. 2 by Robert Folkman, performed by the German Chamber Academy.

0: Johannes Goritzky conducted the German Chamber Academy with Serenade No. 2 by German composer Robert Folkman on Music Through the Night.
1: I'm Jody Knoll. This Tuesday morning, come see me and Linda Kernahan as we broadcast WKAR's Morning Classical live from the Michigan State Capitol Farmers Market starting at 9 a.m. We hope to see you on the Capitol lawn. Just look for the WKAR tent, and don't forget to pick up some WKAR swag while you visit us at the Farmers Market this Tuesday morning.
2: 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Thank you for listening. More classical music next.

When you move your body first thing in the morning, it can do amazing things for your day. All the time you spend at your desk, do you ever notice a difference in the way you work if you step away for a few minutes, go for a walk, or stand up and work? What about taking a moment in the day to dance? That became a little more acceptable during COVID when your office was your living room. But really, wherever you are, a chance to dance could change your day. And you'll get a chance to do that coming up in about 40 minutes. This is pianist Laura Downs playing music by Florence Price, Fantasy Negra number 4.

Fantasy Negra number 4 by Florence Price, performed by Laura Downs. Coming up, we have the first piece of music that Tchaikovsky wrote for the combination of orchestra and cello. That's on in about 20 minutes. I hope you can stick around. This is a performance by flute and guitar playing a pavane by Gabriel Fauré.

A Pavane by Gabrielle Fauré, performed by flutist Lisa Friend and guitarist Craig Ogden. French composer Jules Massenet was best known for his operas, and this story is based on a French fairy tale about a medieval empress who abducts a French count and has her way with him, all while keeping herself veiled. She later gets in trouble with religious authorities. From Suite, from Esclermont, this is Hymenée.

0: Hymenae from Suite from Esclermont by Zul Massenet. Kenneth Jean conducted the Hong Kong Philharmonic Orchestra. Music that was Tchaikovsky's first piece written for the combination of cello and orchestra is coming up in about 5 minutes.
1: I'm Jody Knoll. This Tuesday morning, come see me and Linda Kernahan as we broadcast WKAR's Morning Classical live from the Michigan State Capitol Farmers Market, starting at 9 a.m. We hope to see you on the Capitol lawn. Just look for the WKAR tent, and don't forget to pick up some WKAR swag while you visit us at the Farmers Market this Tuesday morning.
2: Checking in with your Capital Region weather forecast, mostly cloudy, then gradually becoming sunny today with a high near 82 degrees. Tonight, mostly clear with overnight lows around 59. And tomorrow, sunny with a high near 82.

One of two ballades by Fazil Sayi, performed by the Metamorphosen Chamber Orchestra under conductor Scott Yu. This is the first piece of music that Tchaikovsky wrote for the combination of orchestra and cello. He wrote it over the holidays in December 1876. He declined that year to spend the holidays with his family, saying that he just had too much work to do. Variations on a Rococo theme.

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0: Variations on a Rococo Theme by Tchaikovsky. Cellist Raphael Walfisch played with the English Chamber Orchestra under conductor Jeffrey Simon. Maybe you just need to take a break and dance. You'll have a chance to do that coming up in just a minute.
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3: There is such a thing as the midday slump. 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

An American violinist who toured Latin America in the 1940s and 50s made these dances popular in the United States, especially after they released an album in the 1960s. It was known as the exotica music craze, and even William Grant Still got in on it. Here's a collection of his Panamanian dances.

Hopefully that was able to get you up and moving if you needed a little dance break. Panamanian Dances by William Grant Still. Isaiah Jackson conducted the Berlin Symphony Orchestra. When you hear a piece of music that you like but you're not sure what it is, check our on-air playlist at yourclassical.org. I'm Jalene Kahn. Thanks for being here.

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From Michigan State University, this is WKAR Classical in East Lansing. Thank you for listening. More classical music next.

The flip side to his fist-pumping fifth, Beethoven's Sixth Symphony, the Pastoral, is in every way a stroll through the country. It's odd to think of it, but he worked on both at the same time, actually. Both powerful and brilliant. Only one of them is extremely subtle. He was looking for recollections of country life, more the expression of feeling than of painting. In that sense, you could say he saw the whole Impressionism shebang. We'll have Symphony No. 6, the Pastoral, coming up, Beethoven. I'm Kevin O'Connor. Great way to start your day.

0: Mixing up the order of things a little bit today. We'll get to our composer's tape book just a second if you listen for that. But decided to slip in Indian Queen Trumpet Overture by Henry Purcell. Well, I didn't exactly decide. William Boughton, the English String Orchestra, and John Wallace was featured there on trumpet. And coming up, we'll have some Carl Jenkins, a nice uplifting work from him, and Polyphony, along with the Merrymakers for Eric Coates.
1: This is the Composer Datebook for July 28th. I'm John Burge. On today's date in 1914, the Austro-Hungarian Empire declared war on Serbia, effectively beginning the First World War and forever changing the lives of many composers. A French composer named Alberic Magnard became a national hero when he died defending his house against invading German troops. Maurice Ravel tried to enlist as a French pilot, but was refused because of his poor health. Instead, he became a truck driver stationed at the Verdun front. British composer Rayfon Williams was too old to be drafted, but he enlisted as a private in the Royal Army Medical Corps. Another British composer, George Butterworth, would be killed by a sniper during the Battle of the Somme. The Austrian violinist and composer Fritz Kreisler served briefly in the Austrian army in 1914 before being wounded and honorably discharged. He arrived in then-neutral New York on November of 1914 and remained in America through the war years. In 1915, Kreisler made a recording of Bach's Double Violin Concerto, performing with the Russian violinist Ephraim Zimbalist. Austria and Russia may have been at war in Europe, but in a cramped New Jersey recording studio, at least, the music of Bach provided a brief island of peace and harmony. Composer's Datebook is produced by APM, American Public Media, in conjunction with the American Composers Forum, reminding you that all music was once new.

Carl Jenkins' I'll Make Music expresses praises to the Lord and Master through imagery of nature, thoughts and words falling like rain and dew on new grass, and acoustic instrumentation. Typically, it'll have harps, trumpets, flutes, sometimes cymbals. Originally, movement for the song I'll Make Music of Jenkins' Gloria, later adapted for a cappella mixed choir. Here it is, I'll Make Music by Carl Jenkins. Polyphony is performing under the direction of Stephen Layton.

What a very early choral piece may have sounded like with extremely contemporary lyrics. All Make Music, Carl Jenkins composed that beautiful piece. Stephen Layton there, Polyphony. We got the a cappella version. One of these days I'll pull out some instrumentals of that if I can find it. The Merrymakers, initially titled the New Year's Overture, this high-spirited piece was finished by Eric Coates in 1923. At the time, he was in a very exuberant mood, living in the flat at the top of his wife's parents' house, looking down onto a wide tree-lined road where the birds sang all day. A delightful miniature masterpiece, and we're treated to the soundtrack. The Merrymakers, Eric Coates, Charles McCarris here with the London Symphony Orchestra.

0: The Merrymakers, Eric Coates, that was Charles McCarris conducting the London Symphony Orchestra. Coming up next, a little spry journey through the mountains in spring. Aaron Copland, excuse me.
1: I'm Jody Knoll. This Tuesday morning, come see me and Linda Kernahan as we broadcast WKAR's Morning Classical live from the Michigan State Capitol Farmers Market starting at 9 a.m. We hope to see you on the Capitol lawn. Just look for the WKAR tent, and don't forget to pick up some WKAR swag while you visit us at the Farmers Market this Tuesday morning.
2: Checking in with your Capital Region weather forecast, mostly cloudy, then gradually becoming sunny today with a high near 82 degrees. Tonight, mostly clear with overnight lows around 59, and tomorrow, sunny with a high near 82.

'Tis indeed a gift to be simple. From Appalachian Spring, Variations on a Shaker Melody. Aaron Copeland and Eric Kunzel there conducted a Cincinnati Pops Orchestra. This time of year especially, we think about cheerful impressions arriving in the country. Who doesn't expect that anytime they get out of the old urban sprawl? It's a timeless ritual, really. And that was equally true in Beethoven's time, getting away from those crowds for a taste of rural tranquility. He started making specific notes for something he was toying with calling a Sinfonia Pastorale in 1806, but didn't actually finish the work for a couple of years in a village of just northwest of Vienna. The setting perfectly suited the work, though the intent was clear. The nickname actually came from a publisher who thought the finale sounded like shepherd music. Here's the first movement. Most recognizable, for sure, from Symphony No. 6, Pastoral, Beethoven, and it's Simon Rattle conducting the Berlin Philharmonic.

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First movement from Symphony No. 6, Pastorale, by Beethoven. That was Simon Rattle with the Berlin Philharmonic. Invitation to the Dance, a groundbreaking 1819 piano rondo that functions as the first concert waltz and an early piece of program music at the same time. Dedicated to Carl Maria von Faber's wife, Caroline, the piece usually narrates a polite ballroom encounter, or always does, actually, and rather than serving as an actual functional dance, again, it's meant for sit-down enjoyment, like you're at the ball itself, I suppose. Invitation to the Dance, Carl Maria von Faber, one for the Wallflowers, Neville Mariner, and Academy of St. Martin in the Fields.

0: Invitation to the Dance, composed brilliantly by Carl Maria von Faber, Neville Mariner there conducting the Academy of St. Martin in the Fields. Little of those sweet stride piano sounds coming up next from Scott Joplin, and we'll hear actually a duet of one of his most famous works.
1: I'm Jody Knoll. This Tuesday morning, come see me and Linda Kernahan as we broadcast WKAR's Morning Classical live from the Michigan State Capitol Farmers Market, starting at 9 a.m. We hope to see you on the Capitol lawn. Just look for the WKAR tent, and don't forget to pick up some WKAR swag while you visit us at the Farmers Market this Tuesday morning. This is Jody Knoll. I'm grateful that WKAR sustainers have made it possible for me to share the music I love with you for more than 30 years. 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

That was Pineapple Rag, Scott Joplin, and two giants teaming up there. Andre Previn at the piano, Itzhak Perlman, the violinist.

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1: the Royal Road, or the King's Highway, if you prefer. That was written by Alfred Reed, and he also conducted there the Senzoku Gakuen Symphonic Wind Orchestra. I'm Kevin O'Connor. It's yourclassical.org.
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3: From Michigan State University, this is WKAR Classical in East Lansing. Thank you for listening. More classical music next.

This is the second of two oboe concertos that Emanuel Bach created toward the end of his time in Berlin. Some think they were written for a man named Johann Christian Fischer. Fischer was a well-known oboist from Dresden who occasionally visited the Prussian court. It's commonly believed that he would visit the court, Frederick's court, and they would while away hours playing with Emanuel on oboe, the prince on flute. By this time, Emanuel was supposed to have moved on, so who can really say? He didn't really talk about the circumstances, but sounds good to me. Oboe Concerto from Carl Philipp Emanuel Bach is on the way.

That was a legend number six, composed by Antonin Dvorak, Jose Serebrier, and the Bournemouth Symphony Orchestra. I'm Kevin O'Connor. Good morning. Mario Castelnuovo Tedesco. What a cosmopolitan name that is. Tedesco is Italian for German. Was actually born in Florence and studied at his conservatory under Alfredo Casella, one of the leading Italian composers of the period. Casella became an early champion of Castelnuovo Tedesco, who had a meteoric rise in the 1920s. He wrote a large body of work for the guitar, around 100 pieces. His most widely performed work today is his guitar quintet of 1950, followed closely by this guitar concerto, number one.

It was a guitar concerto number one, first movement. Mario Castelnuovo Tedesco and Leonard Slatkin there conducted the very gently backing London Philharmonic Orchestra, spotlighting the soloist there, Kazuhito Yamashita, guitar. Johannes Hansen began writing this Valdres March in 1901. It was not finished until a few years later, following its premiere in 1904 during an open-air concert in Oslo. The composer, who was playing trumpet in the band, heard only two people applaud, his two best friends. Here's that Valdres March by Johannes Hansen.

0: That was the Valdres March. Bjarte Engeset there conducting the Iceland Symphony Orchestra by Johannes Hansen. Fritz Kreisler on the way shortly. You'll recognize that lovely ballad I've got for you from him, along with Emanuel Bach's Oboe Concerto.
1: This week on The Fugue, scenes from the life of J.S. Bach, from his youth as a choir boy, to his middle years as a teacher, to his later years as a musical theologian. I'm Linda Kernahan. 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
2: We'll see some sunshine peeking through the clouds today, a high of 83, mostly clear tonight, a low of 58. Sunshine on Wednesday, a high of 83, and more sunshine on Thursday with a high of 87.

Liebes Freud, one of the best of many well-known melodies from Fritz Kreisler, Sergei Rachmaninoff playing the piano there. Yes, the digital, are we in the post-digital age yet? Ever wonder what it would be like to hear a Bach play? Well, the author of an influential work on the true way of playing the keyboard, Emmanuel, was celebrated for the delicacy and precision of his touch in the emotional and slow movements. One expert said whenever he had a long note to express, he absolutely contrived to produce from his instrument a cry of sorrow and complaint such as only can be effected upon the clavichord and perhaps only by himself. Here's the first movement from a concerto he wrote for a different instrument, one he was nonetheless familiar with, the oboe. Oboe Concerto by C.P.E. Bach. It's the Berlin Baroque Soloist featuring Albrecht Meyer.

It's been 1 year since federal funding ended. 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

And that was Oboe Concerto, first movement, a stellar work there by Albrecht Mayer, the Berlin Baroque soloist, and the work by Emmanuel Bach.

0: The Roman Carnival Overture, written by Hector Berlioz in 1844, rising from the ashes of a failed opera to become one of his most beloved and frequently requested pieces in concert, for sure. Roman Carnival Overture, again, by Hector Berlioz. That was John Barbaroli and the Halle Orchestra. Some royal trappings coming up next from William Walton.
1: I'm Jody Knoll. 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
2: There is such a thing as the midday slump. 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

That was Orb and Scepter. William Walton composed that. A regal piece of work there. David Wilcox conducted the Philharmonia Orchestra. Kevin O'Connor's my name. Glad to have you here. This work written by the 18-year-old Mozart in Salzburg after returning in the fall of 1773 from a trip to Vienna with his father. The purpose of the trip, mostly social. A visit with an old family friend, Anton Mesmer, if the name sounds familiar, a pioneer in mesmerism or hypnotism.

0: Symphony number 29, fourth movement, possibly inspired by a relative, Anton Mesmer, or family friend, actually, of Mozart's. That was Vladimir Spivakov conducting the Moscow Virtuosi.
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2: 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We'll get into music live from the state capitol farmers market in just a minute, but first a look at our weather forecast for today, starting out mostly cloudy, but gradually becoming sunny with a high around 81. For tonight, mostly clear with a low around 59. And for Wednesday, sunny with a high of 82 degrees. Grand Rapids reporting cloudy skies and 68. Ann Arbor cloudy and 70. And here in Lansing today, it's 69 degrees. Mostly cloudy, just a bit of sunshine peeking through the clouds here at the state capitol. And from Michigan State University, this is 90.5 WKAR-FM and WKAR-FM HD1 East Lansing. Good morning, I'm Jody Knoll, and I'm joined by my colleague Linda Kernahan. And Linda, we are on our first remote together.
3: That's right, it's very exciting. This is my first remote ever, and we can actually give the weather live as it's happening.
2: That's right. As Jamie pointed out, we don't have to go look out the window.
3: That's right.
2: We're in a kind of a windowless core in the Communication Arts Building, so to go check the conditions, we always have to walk. But I use that as my token exercise every day.
3: That's good. Going get out your to steps the window. In.
2: That's right. Yeah. Did you get some rain last night?
3: I did.
2: Yeah, it was good. We certainly needed that.
3: Yeah.
2: We had a power failure at home. And it lasted until about around 9 o'clock. So that was a little disconcerting. But
3: yeah.
2: I got to show Judy how to open the garage door without the power.
3: Oh, sneaky.
2: Yeah. So, well, we are here at the Farmers Market, which is just getting underway on the Capitol lawn, and I hope that some of our listeners will come down and see us today, and our education team with Robin Pizzo is here as well. They're giving out books for kids, and we also have some WKAR swag that we're going to be giving out as well. So if you can, come on, stop by. We'd love to say hello, and otherwise stay tuned for the broadcast throughout the day. Well, in honor of the farmers who are here at the market, we're going to start out with a piece called The Farmhand's Dance. And Linda, do you remember Gilligan's Island and Hawaii Five-0?
3: It was a little bit before I was born, but yes, I saw it on syndication.
2: There's always reruns, right?
3: Uh-huh.
2: Well, a man named Don Ray wrote the music for those series, and he also wrote some music for the concert hall, and we're going to hear one of those pieces. This is Don Ray's Farmhand's Dance from his Homestead Dances from 1989 in a performance by the Dublin Philharmonic, Derek Gleason directing.

0: The Dublin Philharmonic, directed by Derek Gleeson, in the Farmhand's Dance from the Homestead Dances, written in 1989 by American composer Don Ray. I'm Jody Knoll, along with Linda Kernahan, outside for the Capital Farmers Market, which is, this is the first one of the summer. There's going to be one in late August and one in late September, and we're anticipating being here for remote broadcasts on those occasions as well. It's a way for the farmers and the vendors here to kind of let the legislators know what they're doing and to know how important what they do, what they offer is to our economy and to agriculture in Michigan. I've heard that there's been an uptick in market traffic ever since the cyclospora has taken place.
1: Yes. And
2: here's where
0: people
2: you
0: are
2: want
0: looking
2: to buy
0: for fresh lettuce from a local source, right?
2: Exactly. Buy your lettuce here. But you know, you can also get all kinds of other things. I see coffee, I see smoked foods and cocoa, and a lot of things are happening down here. Lots of yummy goodies.
0: Yeah.
2: So I hope folks can come down here and look for the yellow tent that says PBS NPR WKAR. And come say hello. Our education team is here as well, giving out books, and we have WKAR swag, and it's a good time. I'm really excited to be here on my first remote broadcast, and it's turning out to be a lovely day, sun peeking through the clouds.
0: It is. It's a beautiful Michigan morning.
2: It
0: we
2: is.
0: Have music to that effect.
2: Speaking
0: next.
2: Of which.
0: Yeah. So we're going to hear music by an MSU professor who was a composition professor back in the 1940s through about the 80s, I would say, by the name of H. Owen Reed. And back in 1955, it was MSU's centennial. And he wrote an opera called Michigan Dream. It's kind of depicting the rough and ready logging days of the Grand River in the 1870s. And we're going to hear one of the most famous pieces, songs from the opera Michigan Dream, called Michigan Morn, in a performance by the University Chorale of Michigan State University, with pianist Connie Gamage and soprano soloist Julia Thunberg, all directed by David Rail.

David Rail directed the University Chorale, and pianist Connie Gamage with soprano soloist Julia Thunberg, a performance at Fairchild Theater on the MSU campus in November of 2018. We heard Michigan Morn from the folk opera Michigan Dream, written in 1955 for the centennial of Michigan State University by MSU composition professor at the time, H. Owen Reed. Jody Knoll here, along with Linda Kernahan. We're broadcasting live from the state capitol. The market is taking place here today, and we are broadcasting live until noon. And we have another piece next, Linda, in honor of farmers. And this is the overture to the comic opera The Farm by Johann Christian Bach, in a performance by the Hanover Band led by Anthony Halstead.

0: Anthony Halsted directed the Hanover Band in the overture to the comic opera The Farm from 1763 by Johann Christian Bach. 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I'm Jody Knoll with Linda Kernahan, and we're broadcasting live from the State Capitol lawn, where there is a wonderful farmer's market here today, Linda.
1: That's right. Lots of yummy things. I can see coffee, cocoa. I think I'll take a walk around and see what else is available, but I'm sure there's lots of wonderful produce as well. And if any of our listeners can, come down to the market and come find us and say hello. We've got a big yellow tent that says PBS and NPR. And, we've got the education team here. They're giving out books for kids, and we've got some WKAR swag. It's a beautiful day here at the Capitol.
0: It is, and a beautiful setting, too. The lawn is gorgeous, and the flowers are meticulously cared for. It's just a beautiful setting here for this remote broadcast today. We'll be here till noon if you can join us. And we're playing music not only of farm theme, and we have an outdoor overture by Aaron Copland coming up later in this hour, but we also have an emphasis on children's music today because we're doing this in partnership with our education team at WKAR, and we're hoping that our education director, Robin Pizzo, will be able to join us next break and talk about things that she's up to. So let's listen to some music about children is going to be performed by a pianist who was, well, still pretty much a child when she recorded this. She was about 13 years of age,
1: wow.
0: Helen Wong. She's now 43, but she recorded this, and it was her album called For Children, appropriately enough, in 1996. She was born in October of 1982, and we're going to hear pianist Helen Wong at the age of 13 performing Kinderscenen, Scenes from Childhood by Robert Schumann.

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Sustain what matters, build what's next.

0: a recording made back in 1996 when pianist Helen Wong was then around 13 years of age, playing an appropriate piece by Robert Schumann called Kinderszenen, Scenes from Childhood. We're going to be talking with our education director, Robin Pizzo, in just a moment as we continue our remote broadcast from the farmer's market on the Capitol lawn this morning. First, a quick look at our weather forecast. Becoming sunny with a high around 81. For tonight, mostly clear, a low of 59. And Wednesday and Thursday, abundant sunshine each day with a high of 82 on Wednesday, 85 for a high on Thursday. Right now in Hastings, it's 69, Howell reporting 70 degrees, and here in Lansing, downtown at the state capitol, it's cloudy and 69 degrees. I'm Jody Knoll, and in just a moment, we're going to hear an appropriate piece for this morning, an outdoor overture by Aaron Copland with a local performance by the MSU Symphony Band. But first, I'm going to talk with our education director, Robin Pizzo. Welcome, Robin.
1: Thank you. I'm glad to be here, Jody.
0: Well, you are seem to be everywhere. when we have staff meetings and you have reports, you do a lot of these remotes. I mean, not broadcasts, but you attend a lot of events and do a lot to encourage reading.
1: Absolutely.
0: In the community, giving out free books. What all are you doing here today?
1: Yes, this is one of our all-time favorite events, to be out with our community at the farmers market at the Capitol, and we are providing free books for children from birth all the way up. We have chapter books and wonderful nonfiction books. We give those away free. We've given away over 150,000 books over
0: just
1: the
0: this
1: last
0: morning.
1: I would be really tired, and probably need a lot of caffeine if that happened just this morning. But not just this morning, but it is, every stop makes a huge difference in those numbers, right?
0: Yeah, what, 150,000 books you've given out. And how long have you been at WKERM?
1: I've been here 9 years, but we implemented the whole book giveaway. I started that program probably 7 years in.
0: Oh.
1: And so over the course of all of those years, we really ramped up those numbers. And sometimes we have two or three kids show up at our booths, and that's perfectly fine. And sometimes we have hundreds of kids show up at our booth. We were just at the Zoo Days, and we had over 2,500 kids show up at
0: wow.
1: our booth for books. And literacy is so vital. You know, I was a long-time educator, and I taught reading, and I taught literature and English language arts. And so I know the power of books. To really expand the life of a child and to make lifelong readers of us all. And so it's a really, really big passion I have. But we also love just being in a community, helping families engage with all of the wonderful resources that PBS Kids offers and what we offer in our local programming at WKAR. And this is one of those really wonderful ones. When I woke up this morning, I thought, how wonderful to be at a place where we can nourish both the body and the mind, right? So with farmers who are making sure our food is grown healthy and helps us be healthy, and then that provides nourishment for our bodies, and then our book giveaways and all of the wonderful things that happen right in our classical music space really nourishes the mind and the soul. It's just a wonderful experience to be
0: You're
1: out
0: right.
1: here.
0: It's a holistic approach
1: absolutely,
0: today, right?
1: Absolutely.
0: Well, thanks so much for stopping by, Robin, and for all you do for WKAR, for our viewers and listeners, and for the community. And if you want to meet Robin, she's here today while we're at the farmer's market. So stop down and say hello. Pick up a book for a child. And
1: some WKAR swag.
0: That's right. We've got a little spin the wheel where you can get some different prizes as well. So.
1: Absolutely. Thank you so much for being here, Jody. And thank you for all that you do on our airwaves.
0: Thank you, Robin. Well, let's get back to music at 14 minutes before 10 o'clock with a local performance by the MSU Symphony Orchestra, led by David Thornton, from March of 2023, a performance at the Wharton Center, the indoor performance of an outdoor overture from 1938 by Aaron Copland.

0: That was the MSU Symphony Band led by David Thornton in a March 2023 performance at the Wharton Center of an outdoor overture by Aaron Copland. And you heard it here on 90.5 Classical, where we are at a remote broadcast on the Capitol Lawn in downtown, downtown Lansing. It is the Farmers Market, and there'll be three of these this summer, one in August and one in September, late September as well, and we will be here for all three of those with remote broadcasts. I'm Jody Knoll, and our host of our jazz program, A Groove Supreme, Michael Stratton, has stopped by to say hello.
1: This is my usual walk on Tuesday mornings, as I walk around downtown.
0: Oh, really?
1: And then, yeah.
0: So you just stumbled upon us here.
1: To be here. I knew you were going to be here. I have to be honest about that. But yeah, this is my usual route. Anyway, it's great, Jody. This is the first time you and I have ever been on the air before together.
0: It's surprising.
1: It is.
0: And how long have you been on WKAR with your jazz program?
1: I think it has been... Has it been 5 years? It's 4 or 5 years. I think it'll be 5 years in December, I believe. Mm-hmm. I'm just recorded my 243rd show episode of Groove Supreme.
0: Yeah. That's great. And when is that?
1: Saturday nights, 8 p.m. If you ever wanted to get into jazz, if you're a jazz fan, definitely tune in. If you have ever been interested in becoming a jazz fan, I bring you in slowly.
0: Yeah, it's a very accessible program.
1: Yeah. And every now and then we'll go into outer space, but I'll ground it in the groove so people will get it.
0: Yeah.
1: It's
0: well,
1: a great pleasure.
0: You have such a welcoming presence in that program that you don't feel like you have to have any special degree or anything to understand the jazz.
1: No degrees necessary. Just an appreciation of good music, and I do try to make a point to educate listeners, you know, in terms of what's what and where it is in the history, because jazz is so enormous. As well, in classical world, you guys are dealing with centuries and centuries, but jazz, recorded jazz, is just about a century old, and I try to dip into all different genres and then throw a couple curveballs in too, so a little bit of soul, a little bit of funk, a little bit of blues, just stuff to bring in more listeners.
0: Yeah, well, it's great. We're so happy to have you part of the WKAR family.
1: I'm thrilled to be here.
0: Have you been around the market yet this morning?
1: Unfortunately, I had breakfast before I came, because as I was walking around the market, I realized, like, oh my God, this is great.
0: A lot of
1: there's
0: food
1: so
0: stands.
1: Much great food and
0: some baked goods out there.
1: There's so many cookies. some little pies and all kinds of different things. Delicious.
0: Well,
1: and there's a coffee stand right next to you, isn't there? I think.
0: Well, I'm going to have to put a longer piece on so I can get around and take a look.
1: You should.
0: Now you're making me hungry.
1: And you have those available, don't you? You've got.
0: We do in classical music, but. In fact, I've got a 19-minute piece on next.
1: Oh,
0: so,
1: I love that. I love when that happens.
0: Yeah. Well, I should do our legal ID.
1: Well, you should.
0: Because that's the kind of thing you forget about.
1: Jody, let me ask you one question real quickly. How long have you been with WKAR?
0: Full-time, 40 and a half years.
1: Wow.
0: Yeah. But I was just telling our intern, Maria, that I actually started on the air at WKAR in the winter of 1982.
1: Yeah.
0: So it goes back 44 years.
1: Wow. That's amazing.
0: Yeah.
1: That's amazing.
0: I'm still enjoying it.
1: I'm not going to break your record.
0: How many years have you been in radio? Not just at WKAR.
1: 1997, I got a job. It wasn't a job. It was a volunteer thing at LCC Radio. Mm-hmm. And so I did the vinyl side of Midnight for 23 years and then came over to KAR right after COVID. Mm-hmm. So Jamie had coffee with me and offered me the gig. And I said, oh, God, I'd be honored. That's a dream come true.
0: Yeah. Well, you've got a few decades under your belt then, too.
1: Yes, indeed. Yeah. Yes, indeed. Yeah.
0: That's
1: great.
0: All right. Well, nice talking with you, Michael.
1: Nice to be here.
0: From Michigan State University, this is 90.5 WKAR-FM and WKAR-FM HD1 East Lansing. Time is approaching a minute past 10 o'clock, and let's return to music. But in about 20 minutes, we're going to hear a performance by the Lansing Symphony Orchestra of dance episodes from On the Town by Leonard Bernstein. We'll begin the hour with oboist Stephen Hammer and the Bach Ensemble led by Joshua Rifkin in the Concerto in E-flat for Oboe, Strings, and Continuo by J.S. Bach, arranged from a couple of cantatas and the Harpsichord Concerto No. 2 by Joshua Rifkin.

0: Oboist Stephen Hammer and the Bach Ensemble, led by Joshua Rifkin, in an oboe concerto that Johann Sebastian Bach did not write. Although it is his music, it's a concerto for oboe, strings, and continuo that was reconstructed by Joshua Rifkin from the cantatas numbers 49 and 169 and the harpsichord concerto number 2 by J.S. Bach. But I love the oboe so much, and I love that arrangement of those different selections from pieces by Bach arranged as an oboe concerto. You'd think it was an actual Bach concerto, don't you think, Linda?
1: Yeah, you really would. And Bach repurposed some of his music, too. He used some secular cantatas and changed them into sacred cantatas. So it's an approved practice, as is reinstrumentating things in the Baroque era. Instrumentation wasn't always exactly specified, so it was open to whoever you had on hand.
0: Mm-hmm.
1: So it works perfectly.
0: Mm-hmm. Well, good. I'm glad we have permission for those things. I'm Jody Knoll, along with Linda Kernahan, who is not only a fellow classical host, but also the host of The Fugue. And you have a lot of Bach coming up on tomorrow night's program, I think,
1: yes,
0: right?
1: Yes, I do. That'll be tomorrow at 7. We've got a Bach cantata and some organ music, and yeah, it'll be beautiful.
0: Great. Well, we are here on a remote broadcast on the Capitol lawn in downtown Lansing for a farmer's market on the lawn. It's a festive event with lots of different vendors and lots of people coming by. We've had a number of listeners come by, Linda, including David, and not long ago Monica came by, who works as, I think she said, an industrial hygienist just a few blocks away.
1: Yes, and having to do with air purification, I believe.
0: Right, yeah. Right. And she said she was listening to our broadcast and thought, I better just walk over there.
1: That's
0: so
1: right.
0: That was very nice.
1: That was great.
0: We also need to thank a few people who are behind the scenes. Jamie Paisley is back at the control room in the Communication Arts Building, and he's kind of mixing everything back there, doing a great job. Ken Murley has got everything set up here for the remote broadcast, and he's being assisted by our intern, Maria. And Brad Walker's helped out getting things set up as well, so it really takes a pretty large team of people to do a remote broadcast like this. But we want to be part of the community, and we try to attend as many concerts as we can. We do a little divide and conquer among the classical staff, and we also do events like this from time to time.
1: And I took a little walk around the Capitol grounds to see what was on offer. And in addition to gorgeous vegetables, there are some baked goods, some pastries. There are a couple food trucks serving hot food. So it's a great time. I wanted to take a spin around and maybe eat a little too much. If anybody out there is hungry and you work downtown, you should really come over and see.
0: Well, We are awaiting the sunshine.
1: Yes.
0: We are in a state of becoming. That's the way the forecast reads. Becoming sunny today with a high around 81. Tonight mostly clear, a low around 59. And then we've just got pure sunshine for Wednesday and Thursday with a high of 82 on Wednesday, 85 on Thursday. Very pleasant summer weather. And we also finally got a little bit of rain yesterday, late afternoon, I think it was, and wouldn't you know, I decided to do a little sprinkling the day before because some of the landscape plants were suffering,
1: right.
0: And I don't want to lose those, but
1: right.
0: Judy says it's okay because we started the saturation process. Otherwise, some of that rain just kind of pitters away.
1: It.
0: We primed it. Yes.
1: Perfect.
0: Yeah.
1: And also, you activated the rain gods.
0: Maybe that's
1: by sprinkling. It's kind of like washing your car to make it rain.
0: That's right. Right now in Mount Pleasant, it's 69, 71 in Jackson, and 70 degrees still with cloudy skies here at the state capitol in Lansing. Well, we are out on the town, so I thought we'd have some music about being on the town. Three dance episodes from On the Town by Leonard Bernstein. And we'll hear a performance from our hometown orchestra, the Lansing Symphony Orchestra, led by Timothy Muffet from October 2021.

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0: The Lansing Symphony Orchestra, directed by Timothy Muffett, in that October 2021 performance at the Wharton Center. Three dance episodes from On the Town from 1944 by Leonard Bernstein. The Lansing Symphony has had a long time association with WKAR, broadcasting their concerts. Years ago, we used to do kind of their concerts as a package repeating the entire concert as a broadcast. Now we not only play recordings from the Lansing Symphony during our regular broadcast schedule during daytime classical music, but also they appear on Great Lakes Concerts, which gets distributed statewide. I'm Jody Knoll, along with Linda Kernahan, and before we leave the Lansing Symphony, well, I should mention first that we are broadcasting live because
1: That's right.
0: It's a little bit, there are a few extraneous noises, but
1: those are
0: good milling noises,
1: yeah.
0: And confirming that we are outside in a remote broadcast on the Capitol lawn in downtown Lansing, because it is the Farmers Market, a monthly event for the next 3 months on Tuesdays at the end of each month. And we are going to be broadcasting live from all of those. But back to Lansing Symphony and another outdoor event that's going to take place next week already, right?
1: That's right, yes.
0: Is the Concert in the Park series, where the Lansing Symphony is going to be at Francis Park on Moores River Drive in Lansing. And our own Linda Kernahan is going to be that'll be your debut with the Lansing Symphony, right?
1: It will be my Lansing Symphony debut. And to be honest, I never expected that I would have a chance to perform with the Lansing Symphony. I am a pianist, but, you know, I'm not going to be playing any concertos anytime soon. But I am going to narrate Peter and the Wolf.
0: That's great.
1: I'm so excited.
0: That's great.
1: Francis Park, Wednesday, August 5th. I believe 6:30 is the curtain.
0: Seven.
1: Okay.
0: Yep.
1: So I'm really excited about it. And it's a bit of a crossover episode because we're having Maestro Matthew Aubin of the Jackson Symphony.
0: Oh, right.
1: He's going to be conducting that night.
0: Yeah, yeah.
1: So, yeah, I hope that folks can come out to that. I'm really looking forward to it.
0: I'm guessing... I was going to say, I'm guessing tickets will be available there, but it's free, isn't it?
1: It is free, yes,
0: yeah.
1: That's right.
0: Yeah, so be sure to come out and hear Linda Kernahan narrate Prokofiev's Peter and the Wolf and making her debut with the Lansing Symphony. That's on August 5th, next week at 7 p.m. at Francis Park. Also, this is a big year coming up for the Lansing Symphony during their regular season, because Timothy Muffett, the longtime music director, retired this past season. And so there are five conductors who are auditioning for the position over five different concerts.
1: That's right.
0: During this next year. Two of them early in October, just a week apart, or a week in between.
1: Mm-hmm.
0: So it should be an exciting year. Lansing Symphony, one of the one of our community
1: partners yeah.
0: that we are so honored to be associated with. Well, we are we were going to talk about, you took a look around the market, didn't you?
1: I did. I took a little spin around the Capitol grounds just to see what was being offered here. And, of course, it's a farmer's market, so beautiful vegetables and fruits, flowers, but also local honey, local syrup. There's a gentleman selling some wonderful-looking hot sauce, small enough bottles that I could get one and carry it in my purse.
0: Oh.
1: So that's important. And then also pastries, coffee, and bread, among other things. There are a couple of food trucks out there, too. So if anyone works downtown and needs to grab some lunch, you can come down here and check that out. And then come by and say hello to us. And we've had a few listeners come by and say hello. We had Michelle come by a few minutes ago.
0: She said she's been listening for 50 years.
1: That's amazing. Yeah. That was even before you were here, Jody.
0: Believe it or not.
1: By just a little.
0: But not... I started 40 44 years ago, if you count my student days. Yeah. So
1: that was
0: 6 years before I was here.
1: That's great. The tambourine in the background is Robin Pizzo, our education director, shakes the tambourine every time someone tells us that they love public radio. So
0: what about TV?
1: TV, yes, that's right.
0: People, just public broadcasting in general, right?
1: She's on TV, and that's where people know her from. I forget about that. Yeah.
0: But I have heard some people say we love WKAR radio over there, and then they still shake the tambourine.
1: Yes, public media in general will get
0: a
1: tambourine shake.
0: That's right. All right, well, I think we should get back to music, but we're playing some children's music here and there throughout the morning because we have our education department out with us. They're handing out free books and some coloring sheets and some tote bags and pencils and pens.
1: Swag
0: all kinds of swag for all ages. So stop by. Well, Claude Debussy composed his Children's Corner suite, completed it in 1908, and it was dedicated to his daughter, Claude Emma, who had a nickname of Shushu. And she was described as a lively and friendly child who was adored by her father. And she was 3 years old when he dedicated this suite to her in 1908. The dedication reads, "To my dear little Shushu, with tender apologies from her father for what follows." Well, I don't think any apology is needed for the Children's Corner Suite by Claude Debussy and this performance by a pianist who played with the Lansing Symphony Orchestra a number of years ago, Melissa Marse.

0: The Gollywog's Cakewalk, ending the Children's Corner Suite, completed in 1908 by Claude Debussy, written for his daughter, who he affectionately called Shushu, when she was written when she was 3 years of age. We heard a performance there by pianist Melissa Marse here on WKAR 90.5 Classical, Michigan State University Radio. I'm Jody Knoll, along with Linda Kernahan, and we are broadcasting live this morning from the Farmers Market at the Capitol Lawn in downtown Lansing. And Linda, this is just the first of three market days that are going to take place on the Capitol Lawn over the next 3 months. The next one is on August 25th, and then on the 22nd of September, and we will be broadcasting live from all of those events. Okay, we got your mic working now.
1: Oh, was I silent before? Here I am, here I am. Yes, last Tuesday of the month, we'll be broadcasting live, and so far, it's going wonderfully. This is my first remote broadcast, so it's a great experience. And there is plenty of wonderful things here at the farmers market, vegetables, but also other local products like local honey, local syrup. So it's a great time. And we have our education team here. You can kind of hear the...
0: They're the real draw.
1: Yeah, you can hear the ambiance in the
0: background. Because they're giving away free books.
1: They're giving away free books. And as of a few minutes ago, they had... spoken with 234 adults and 181 kids.
0: Wow.
1: They have little counters that they click.
0: So that's great.
1: So we can track that. We've had some listeners stop by, too. We recently had Cindy and Paul stop by with their grandson, Harper, visiting.
0: Yeah.
1: So it's been a really nice morning.
0: And also Melanie Seal, one of our co-hosts of Community Classical, that you have been... also co-hosting along with Jamie Paisley. You're getting ready to start a new series of those too, right?
1: The second season starts in September, so we're repeating our first season now, and it's just been a wonderful experience to hear the music that is important to people, and people tell us about the moments in their lives associated with that music.
0: Mm-hmm.
1: So, yeah, it's one of the most rewarding things we've done around here lately, I believe. Also, though, we've done Sounds and Stripes Forever.
0: Oh, that's right.
1: Our
0: yes.
1: series of videos.
0: For the 250th anniversary of the country.
1: Yeah, that's right. There are 90-second clips of those going out on social media, but the longer versions of the videos, about 3 minutes each, are on YouTube. And each one features you, Jody, or myself, or Jamie, talking about an American composer. And giving some listening recommendations, too. So that's been a great experience.
0: I did one on Leo Sowerby because I feel particularly proud of him because he was also born in Grand Rapids.
1: Oh, that's right.
0: As I was.
1: Yes.
0: Also William Billings, who was really the first homegrown American composer.
1: Mm-hmm.
0: And so those were fun to do, and you can watch those either on Facebook or on the WKAR YouTube channel, right?
1: Yes. Facebook on the classical group, WKAR Classical.
0: Well, from Michigan State University, this is 90.5 WKAR FM and WKAR FM HD1 East Lansing. Our forecast for today, becoming sunny with a high near 81, mostly clear tonight, a low of 59. Sunny on Wednesday, a high of 82. More sunshine on Thursday with a high of 85. Right now in Saginaw, it's 69, Marshall reporting 74, and Lansing, we're 70 degrees with still cloudy skies. We're still in a state of becoming sunny, maybe this afternoon. But it's a pleasant temperature to be outside, and we got the rain out of the way last night, so it's all working well, and we're enjoying this remote broadcast, enjoying people stopping by, and we hope that if you are... down here at the market yet this morning that you'll stop by. Well, we should get back to music, and this is a piece that really does have downtown Lansing roots. It was written to celebrate the 150th anniversary of the Lansing State Journal. It was written back in 2005, which would have been the 150th, so I'm guessing that they are at about 171 right now. It was first performed by the Michigan State University Wind Symphony under the direction of John Whitwell, and we will hear those forces perform the Lansing State Journal March by John Moss.

0: the MSU Wind Symphony, directed by John Whitwell, in that November 2006 performance of the Lansing State Journal March by John Moss. It was written in 2005 to celebrate the 150th anniversary of our hometown newspaper, the Lansing State Journal. It's just about 8 minutes past 11 o'clock now. I'm Jody Knoll, along with Linda Kernahan. We're here at the Capital Farmers Market doing a live remote broadcast until noon today, and we've had lots of wonderful people come by, including Lisa, who just stopped by. Linda?
1: Right. Yes. It's wonderful to meet listeners, and one listener, Cindy, was talking about how people imagine us in our heads, what we look like, and then they meet us, and it's probably different from what they pictured. So I really think we should get a sketch artist to have people describe us and have a little gallery and, you know, put our real faces next to it.
0: And then post them in the post office as wanted?
1: Yes, exactly. One step ahead of the law, always. But you hear the ambiance of folks walking by, and we have our education team here with us as well, giving out books and WKAR swag for all ages and books for the kids. And we should also thank folks who are helping us. Jamie Paisley is in the control room back at the station. Ken Murley is here, the master engineer who has set up everything for us so wonderfully.
0: And he caught a ride with Brad Walker down here this morning. So.
1: Yeah, that's right. So it's a great time. If anyone here is listening from their workplace downtown, come down and say hello. Lots of wonderful products here. Produce, beautiful fruits and vegetables, flowers, local honey, local syrup, breads, and there's smoked meats across from us. So it's all making me hungry for lunch.
0: Well, it would be a great thing if you're working downtown to just come by and get some lunch. There are some food trucks adjacent to on the streets, as I understand it. Well, let's return to music. On the way in about 10 minutes, we're going to have another local performance that was recorded at Urban Beat as part of the Absolute Music Chamber series, another of our community partners. But we'll begin the hour with the Overture and Polonaise from the opera Rusalka by Antonín Dvořák. Robert Stankovský directs the Czech State Philharmonic.

0: The overture and polonaise from the opera Rusalka by Antonín Dvořák, the Czech State Philharmonic, directed by Robert Stankovsky, here on WKAR 90.5 Classical Michigan State University Radio. We're broadcasting live from the state capitol lawn this morning, and we'll be back in a moment with a local performance from the Absolute Music Chamber Series right after this message.
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0: Twenty minutes past 11 now on this Tuesday, the 28th of July. I'm Jody Knoll, along with Linda Kernahan, on the Capitol lawn for the Capitol Farmers Market. And we are broadcasting live until noon today. Linda, our next music is going to be a performance by the Veronese Trio when they performed at Urban Beat as part of the Absolute Music Chamber Series. For a number of years now, you and Jamie and I, to a little lesser degree, have been acting as concert guides for the Absolute Music Chamber Series, and it's been a really wonderful partnership there. And would you talk a little bit about what's coming up on their next season?
3: Sure. So the next season begins on October 8th, and it'll feature the Borofsky Quartet, which I was just looking at it online, and there are three Borofskys in that quartet. I'm not sure if you're familiar with them and what their relationship is, but Aaron, Charles, and Sebastian Borofsky, and then Catherine Vodopek is the other person in the quartet. So again, that's October 8th.
0: So it's a family affair. Because
3: it seems to be. Yes. So that'll be great. String quartet music is some of my favorite. But that's on October 8th, and you can go to absolutemusiclansing.org for more information about that.
0: Great. Yeah, lots more concerts coming up. And it's amazing. The fall season seems like it's just around the corner, doesn't it?
3: It really does. Oh, we just got a message from the control room. Jamie's in the control room, fulfilling our every request, almost.
0: Yeah.
3: Catherine is the mother in this quartet, evidently. Yeah. It looks like mother, father, and sons,
0: and,
3: I believe.
0: And Catherine and Aaron Borofsky, husband and wife, are the, I think they're the co-concert masters of the Ann Arbor Symphony Orchestra.
3: Oh, very nice.
0: I think that's how that works.
3: Yeah.
0: They're both instrumental, no pun intended, in that orchestra, that's for sure.
3: And Catherine, in this case, will be playing my favorite instrument, the viola.
0: That's right, yes. I like the viola, too. Well, let's listen to the Veronese Trio from an October 2024 performance as part of the Absolute Music Chamber Series at Urban Beat in Lansing, playing the piano trio number 39 in G major by Franz Josef Haydn.

The Piano Trio No. 39 in G Major by Franz Joseph Haydn, played by the Veronese Trio, a performance on October 9th, 2024 at Urban Beat in Lansing's Old Town, part of the Absolute Music Chamber Series, which gets underway again this fall. And for more information, you can go to absolutemusiclansing.org. And the classical team at WKAR will be taking turns as concert guides for the programs this season once again. It's 22 minutes before 12 noon. We want to save time for a performance by the MSU Children's Choir, performing a beautiful song called Shenandoah later in this hour. So I think I'll get right back to music as we continue our live remote broadcast from the Capitol lawn this morning with a piece that was inspired by McGuffey's Readers. They were the principal textbooks for two generations in 37 states from the 1830s to the 1850s. More than 122 million copies were sold. And this piece celebrates several of the poems that were contained within McGuffey's Readers. The One Horse Shay, John Alden and Priscilla Mullins, and The Midnight Ride of Paul Revere, a suite from selections from McGuffey's Reader from 1934 by Burl Phillips, the Eastman Rochester Orchestra, directed by Howard Hanson in this 1956 recording.

0: The Midnight Ride of Paul Revere, concluding that suite called Selections from McGuffey's Reader, written in 1934 by American composer Burl Phillips. The Eastman Rochester Orchestra, directed by Howard Hanson, in that Mercury Living Presence recording going all the way back to 1956. You're listening to WKAR 90.5 Classical. It's 4 minutes before 12 noon. We have one more piece we're going to fit in before the news. I'm Jody Newell, along with Linda Kernahan. We are here live at the Capitol Lawn for the Farmers Market, which will also take place in the months of August and September, and we'll be here broadcasting 9 to noon on those days as well, August 25th and September 22. And Linda, even though we are going to be not broadcasting afternoon today, our education team is still going to be here. Robin Pizzo and team are going to be here handing out goodies, books, and other things. That's until great. 2 o'clock this afternoon.
1: Yeah.
0: We've also met a number of people over the last few minutes.
1: We have.
0: Just came by, who's been listening since the 1970s, I think. And Paul and Diane, who moved from California only a couple of years ago, live in East Lansing.
1: That's right. In fact, Diane wrote me and said that there used to be a Kernahan's toy store in Santa Barbara. She asked me if it was related to anyone from my family, and it's not. So
0: no,
1: it's very
0: kidding.
1: Interesting.
0: Yeah. Also, Paula came by, and Lisa, and another number of people. Dennis, who said he's been listening since 1976. Well, let's have our final piece this morning. This is Shenandoah, performed by the MSU Children's Choir.

0: Mary Ellis Stolick directed the MSU Children's Choir, the MSU High School Treble Ensemble, organist Judy Kabodian, and pianist Connie Gamage in an arrangement of the traditional American song Shenandoah. I'm Jody Knoll, along with Linda Kernahan. And Linda, we want to thank some folks who've helped make this remote broadcast possible.
1: Yes, that's right. We've had our engineer, Ken Murley, Brad Walker, thank you. And Maria, one of our student workers, helped us today. And Jamie Paisley is at the control board. It's been a wonderful experience.
0: It has. It's been great. And Robin Pizzo and the education team will continue to be out here until 2 o'clock this afternoon. Thanks for joining us here on Michigan State University Radio. This is WKAR-FM and WKAR-FM HD1, East Lansing. The time is 12:01.
2: Live from NPR News, I'm Lakshmi Singh. The Prime Minister of Israel is making his 8th trip to the White House since President Trump returned to office last year. He's doing so as he faces pressure from far-right leaders at home to keep the military campaign going against Iran, while President Trump faces growing disapproval ratings, in part over the war and rising gas prices in the U.S. NPR's Frank Ordonez has more.
3: The White House says the two will discuss a conflict in Iran and a U.S.-brokered plan for Israeli forces to pull out of southern Lebanon. You know, on the one hand, Netanyahu wants to smooth over what's been a rocky relationship with Trump over the last few months. Only a few weeks ago, Trump was calling Netanyahu crazy. So Netanyahu really has to strike a delicate balance, you know, making nice with the president, but also playing some defense.
2: Earlier in the morning, President Trump also held high-stakes talks with Ukrainian President Volodymyr Zelensky over Kyiv's ongoing defense against Russia's military assault. The late Senator Lindsey Graham made repeated visits to Ukraine and had just returned from another trip shortly before his death earlier this month. Funeral events are being held today for the 71-year-old South Carolina Republican. President Trump's asking the Supreme Court to allow the administration to carry out key parts of his executive order that calls for restricting voting by mail, and Pierce Hansi Lo Wong reports.
4: Trump's order so far has not directly affected mail-in voting. It calls for the U.S. Postal Service to come up with lists of eligible voters and deliver mail-in ballots only to people on those lists. USPS's financial supporter of NPR. Federal judge in Boston found Trump's directives overstep his authority under the Constitution, which gives power to state legislatures and Congress to set federal election rules. The Trump administration is now asking the Supreme Court to pause the judge's ruling. The administration argues it's likely to win this legal fight because 23 mailing Democratic-led states challenged Trump's order before the order was fully carried out, making it too early for courts to weigh in. The Supreme Court is not expected to rule on the administration's emergency requests until next week. Anzi Luong, NPR News.
2: Hundreds of thousands of Haitians and Syrians with temporary protected status in the U.S. could face deportation any day now after work permits allowing them to remain in the U.S. ended yesterday. George Shilcock with member station WOSU has more.
5: Ohio Republican Governor Mike DeWine told reporters Monday he'd seen reports that Immigration and Customs Enforcement will begin deporting Haitians in Ohio. But DeWine says he hasn't heard anything himself.
6: I'm reading the same reports that you're seeing, which indicates that will be happening, but we don't have any official word at all from ICE.
5: ICE says in a statement it doesn't comment on ongoing or future operations. Tens of thousands of Haitians live in cities like Columbus and Springfield, where U.S. President Donald Trump and his allies smeared Haitian immigrants with false accusations that they were eating cats and dogs. DeWine says ending TPS is a mistake and defends the community, noting their contributions to the economy at restaurants and in healthcare.
2: That's George Shilcock. It's NPR News.
7: For WKAR News, I'm Mallory Begay. Fresh Michigan-grown produce, baked goods, and other locally made products will be on display today as the Farmers Market at the Capitol returns to downtown Lansing. WKAR's Leanne Town highlights what you'll find and the perks of buying local.
8: Now in its 21st year, the first of three Farmers Market at the Capitol events brings more than 60 Michigan vendors to the Capitol lawn today, offering everything from fresh fruits and vegetables to maple syrup, honey, and flowers. The market comes as state health officials continue investigating a cyclosporiasis outbreak linked to contaminated produce, but not to any Michigan farm or farmers market. Michigan Farmers Market Association Communications Director Haley Lamb says about 7,000 people attended the three Capitol markets last year.
9: You know that your food is coming fresh from the fields and is minimally handled. Some products may have even been harvested that very morning.
8: Lamb says there's plenty of parking. The free market runs from 9 to 2 p.m. and accepts SNAP, Double Up Food Bucks, and other eligible nutrition benefits. The next market will be in August and September. I'm Leanne Town.
7: The St. John's School Board has agreed to sell a former elementary school building to the nonprofit Friends of East Olive. The school board voted to sell the former East Olive Elementary School building earlier this year after it moved its early learning program to a different location. The facility has served as a community hub since 2018, following the closing of the elementary school in 2017. According to WILX, Friends of East Olive submitted a $25,000 bid for the building. The nonprofit's executive director, Carrie Ramirez, told the news station the group has already invested nearly $500,000 into the property in upkeep. She said she hopes the sale will be finalized by fall.
10: 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Duck.ai. 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
11: And it's about a half minute past 12:06 on this Tuesday. A bit of an afternoon. Yes, I'm on a little bit early, but, well, considering the 3 hours of live broadcasting that Jody Knoll and Linda Kernahan did just a moment ago, wrapping that up at the Capitol building, I think I'll take care of the afternoon here on 90.5 WKAR-FM and WKAR-FM HD1 East Lansing. As far as our mid-Michigan weather, well, today, well, some clouds will become sunny for here or there. We're still seeing a bit of the clouds. They're even saying, even in between, they're saying getting a little bit chilly, actually, out in the capital. Highs today around 91. Overnight, mostly clear, lows down to 59. And then for Wednesday, sunny skies, highs of 82. And for Thursday, it'll be sunny with a high of around 85 degrees. Currently in Grand Rapids, it's 76. Ann Arbor also has 76, but currently in East Lansing, a bit to that word, as we heard from Jody Nola, in between that, it's a little colder, 71 as opposed to 76 in Ann Arbor and Grand Rapids, so 71 at the moment. But then again, things may heat up at the Capitol, because apparently, just as we wrapped up that live broadcast, those two British social media superstars, Jace Josh and Jace, they just arrived at the Capitol for the Farmers Market, doing lots of selfies and getting a tour of a little bit of the Capitol grounds there. So they are right now in Lansing, right in the heart of it at the moment. Let's continue on, and we wish them well in the rest of their Michiganian journeys. I think they're going to return up north to the non-winter side of things from their last visit. But let's continue on with music, and I figure since we're talking about that Capitol live broadcast, which again, we're going to aim to do next month at the end of August, the final Tuesday for that second Farmer's Market, another live broadcast from the Capitol lawn during that Farmer's Market. Since it is the Capitol, which the design of which, the Capitol building when it was made, it was called Tuebor. This is part of that motto for a bit of the state of Michigan, Tuebor, I Will Defend, the Tuebor Suite of Andrew David Perkins, featuring the MSU Wind Symphony, Robert Aubin directing them back in 2021 at the Wharton Center.

utilizing some old folk tunes used in old Michigan, that's fair to say. The piece called Tuibor, the Tuibor Suite by Andrew David Perkins, who very much is in love with Michigan, even has a Mackinac Island suite as well. In that performance, though, from October of 2021 at the Wharton Center on the MSU campus, the MSU Wind Symphony, led by Robert Abend, in that performance. Tuibor, also the name of the, model that was chosen for the Michigan State Capitol, which at the moment, first of the three farmers markets are taking place. And while we broadcasted this morning live from the State Capitol lawn as part of the farmers market and alongside our education team, now that live broadcast is done. But if you still have time during this afternoon, you can swing by the Capitol because the farmers market goes until 2 p.m. And our education team is still there handing out free books, one for each child that you may have in your life. So in honor of that, let's continue on with, it is Farmer's Market after all, so this piece by Johann Heinrich Schmelzer called For Bean Feast Day, from 1676, Agriculture in Mind after all. Here's Tafelmusik led by Gene Lamont.

0: A piece from 1676 by Johann Heinrich Schmelzer called For Bean Feast Day. Now, during that time, Bean Feast Day was essentially a celebration where the lords would instead serve the servants that they would have, kind of as a thank you, an annual tradition of, you know, camaraderie and goodwill and, you know, just appreciation for the year of work that had been leading up to it. We heard in that performance of Bean Feast Day music, Tafel music led by Jean Lemann, but we played that work instead in honor of the farmer's market at the Capitol, where we had an earlier broadcast live during the farmer's market. WKR has a booth, and the education team is still there, handing out some books there, by the way. And in just a moment, we'll continue that celebration, this one about, well, a marketplace from 1947, however.
1: Next time on the Interlochen Collection, it's a program of music based on fairy tales. Come on a magical journey as we listen to ballets, opera overtures, and symphonic poems, all performed by Interlochen Arts Camp and Academy students. I'm Amanda Sewell. Please join me next time for the Interlochen Collection, music from the archives of Interlochen Center for the Arts.
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0: And let's continue on with celebrating that farmer's market, which, by the way, in case you missed it, those two England guys, Josh and Jace, who made waves several months ago visiting and celebrating Michigan during the wintertime, well, they are back and, in fact, on the Michigan State Capitol at the moment, as of a couple of minutes ago. So they are enjoying their time at the market and seeing the Capitol as well. So here is the

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from the Finnish composer Uno Klami. That piece from 1947, The Karelian Marketplace, in honor of course, that farmer's market, as we've been talking about all day, day one of the three this summer of having that farmer's market. Still on for another hour and 15 minutes. If you're in the capital region, swing by. I don't know if those British social influencers, Josh and Jace, are still there or not, but just as we were wrapping up the live broadcast around noon, that's when they arrived. Ah, well. But in the meantime, we'll continue on with music. Oh, and by the way, that Karelian Marketplace featuring Sicario Ramo and the Finnish Radio Symphony Orchestra in that performance. I should have some warning about our next piece, which also has some bit of a reference to the farmer's market, which when I scheduled it, I think it was not a concern, but now it is. It's a piece by William Byrd called The Leaves Be Green. With a warning, be careful of the leaves now, right about now. This is the Ensemble Musica Dolce on WKAR.

0: music by William Byrd, there, The Leaves Be Green. Although that may be just something to use at your own discretion nowadays until things clear up. That was the Ensemble Musica Dolce on 90.5 Classical, where in just a moment it is the conductorless ensemble, the Orpheus Chamber Orchestra, playing Mozart, plus our mid-Michigan weather.
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0: And it's 12:49 on this Tuesday afternoon. I'm Jamie Paisley. Today, well, some clouds, but becoming sunnier as the day goes on with a high of around 81. Clear overnight and lows down to 59. Then for our Wednesday, sunny with a high of 82. Also sunny on Thursday with a high of around 85 degrees. Currently in Howell, it's 70. Hastings has 74 and splitting the difference, but not temperature-wise. East Lansing has 74 at the moment. To continue, it is that conductorless ensemble, the Orpheus Chamber Orchestra, music of Mozart to round out the hour, the Divertimento No. 12 in E-flat.

from Mozart. That bit of party music, as a lot of divertimenti were kind of meant to be. Number 12, that one in E-flat, Kirchlisting 252. And that ensemble has been an award winner in the past for, being conductorless and being a democratic workplace as a result of no singular conductor. That was the Orpheus Chamber Orchestra. Speaking of Orpheus, I'm hearing lots of good things about that staged version of Hadestown. That it translated very well with what was the original Broadway cast filmed in London. And for that tale of Orpheus, contemporary kind of folk and jazz infused in it. A very interesting tale, as I've understood. If you're interested in, apparently they're also going to be extending that performance, the theater version, the cinematic, rather, iteration of Hadestown, if you're interested in checking it out. And from Michigan State University, this is 90.5 WKAR-FM and WKAR-FM HD1 East Lansing, NPR, and classical music. We'll start things off a few minutes into this 1 o'clock hour with an encore, this courtesy of Maurice Ravel and the Fairy Garden, but performed when this pianist came with the Lansing Symphony Orchestra. Conrad Tau, his name. Here is that encore he played in March of 2022 at the Wharton Center.

As an encore, he performed after playing with the Lansing Symphony Orchestra. We got that encore performance of The Fairy Garden from Ravel's Mother Goose Suite. That pianist Conrad Tau from March of 2022 at the Warden Center. And I admit, even after that performance, I had a little bit of a crush on Conrad. Maybe that's just me. Let's continue on with something quite rebellious, or at least rebellious. This is Jean Ferry Rebelle, and work from 1715 called The Characters de la Danse, with the group Arion, led by Daniel Couillet.

0: From that composer who got a big head start when he was a youth as a tenor in the castle of Louis XIV, and that led into a greater career in music for Jean-Marc Ferry-Reybel, that work Les Characters de la Danse, featuring Daniel Couillet and the group Arion. You're on WKAR. When we return, it is music of Stravinsky, Looking Back.
1: On the next Fresh Air, over 40,000 people a year die from gunshots in the U.S. It's the leading cause of death for children. Recent Supreme Court decisions demonstrate we're getting fewer laws regulating guns, not more. We'll speak with New York Times reporter Mike McIntyre about why this is. His new book is called Ricochet: Guns, Greed, and the American Way of Violence. 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
0: Which, by the way, yes, you can hear that at 6 p.m. here on 90.5 Classical, but you can also hear it in just about a half, 45 minutes time, I guess, at this point, at 2 p.m. over on WKAR News Talk, the early iteration of Fresh Air. You can catch at 2 p.m. and then again at 6 p.m. on our main signal of 90.5. In the meantime, our mid-Michigan weather, mostly cloudy, and that's kind of been an interesting spot for us in mid-Michigan. We're in a bit of an outlier for that. Becoming sunnier, though, I'm told, with a high of around 81, clear overnight, lows down to 59. Then again, sunny for our Wednesday and Thursday. Tomorrow's high 82, then 85 for Thursday. As we continue on with classical music in just a moment, but I do want to mention that it has been a year since federal funding ended for public media, and listener support continues to make WKR classical. Even things like the just-completed live broadcast from the Michigan State Capitol and the farmers market there. That is what your contribution does. Make sure that we're part of the community, because that is our aim, to reflect the community that we're in, and also partner with a lot of music ensembles across mid-Michigan. And that's why we have things like Great Lakes Concerts that airs not only here at WKR, but other stations across Mid-Michigan, showing that there is a wealth of talent in the cultural community of Mid-Michigan to others. So over the past year, a lot of supporters increasing their donations, but we're during this July, and we've got a few days left, just a few, in fact. We are looking for $5,000 in calls or clicks of support for sustaining support, you know, for our monthly goal. So if you're able to make that sustaining membership in any amount, you make that contribution anytime at WKAR.org. Or if you want to do it in 2 minutes right now, you can call the phone number, and I hope you got a pen ready. The phone number is 517-353-5000. And thanks. Let's continue on with music, as promised, from Stravinsky, this divertimento from his ballet, The Fairy's Kiss, Le Baiser de la Fée. Here is the Concertgebouw Orchestra with Gennady Rostosvensky directing.

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0: With a concert cabal under Gennadiy Rostislavsky, music from Stravinsky, looking back a bit in that work called The Fairy's Kiss, Le Baiser de la Fée. Originally 1928, but revised just about 6 years later. Well, let's continue on in just a moment with music from no less than Rossini, who was quite busy indeed, until he reached around 40 years old. More about that in a moment.
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0: Some clouds still around mid-Michigan, but clearing out and becoming sunny with a high of around 81. Clear overnight, lows down to 59, and pretty much sunny for the next few days, drying out from what we got last night. Tomorrow's high around 82, then Thursday's high 85 degrees. As we continue on with music of Rossini, who pretty much worked himself to the bone till he was 40 years old, writing about 40 symphonies till he was 40, and then retired in great comfort because of the financial successes of his operatic output. Here is his overture to the version of Cinderella, which features not a wicked stepmother, but wicked stepfather in this one. Here is Sir Neville Mariner and the Academy of St. Martin.

With Rossini's Cinderella Overture there, La Cenerentola, essentially from the cinders, and Cinderella also the root of that. We heard Academy of St. Martin in the Fields under Sir Neville Mariner. As for our famous finish of this hour, it is from Fairy Tales, courtesy of Cécile Chaminade, the Conte Bleu, or Fairy Tales, from 1906, and played by pianist Enid Catan.

The Fairy Tales, or Conte Bleu, Opus 122 of Cécile Chaminade, with that performance we heard Edie Catan on piano. From Michigan State University, this is 90.5 WKAR-FM and WKAR-FM HD1 East Lansing, NPR, and classical music. Coming up in about 14, 15 minutes or so, it is possibly my favorite mass. It is by a Swiss composer that, well, was not put in front of anybody for about 40 years after he composed it. That'll be after Don Smithers is on trumpet to start off this 2 o'clock hour with the Concerto Amsterdam under Jaap Schroeder, the Trumpet Concerto in E-flat by Franz Querfurth.

0: We have the Concerto Amsterdam, led by Jaap Schroeder, but on trumpet, that is Smithers, not a Simpsons reference, but really, a trumpeter named Don Smithers playing that trumpet concerto in E-flat by Franz Kreforth. When we return, well, arguably my favorite, I should say, not famous, but, well, it is famous now, despite the best efforts of the original composer. But let's also find out what's happening up north tonight.
1: Next time on the Interlaken Collection, it's a program of music based on fairy tales. Come on a magical journey as we listen to ballets, opera overtures, and symphonic poems, all performed by Interlaken Arts Camp and Academy students. I'm Amanda Sewell. Please join me next time for the Interlaken Collection, music from the archives of Interlaken Center for the Arts.
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0: Hope you joined Dr. Sewell for that. In the meantime, our mid-Michigan weather, some clouds, but clearing out, and lows becoming highs rather 81, but lows dropping down to 59 under clear skies, and then sunny tomorrow with a high of 82, sunny also Thursday with a high of 85. Well, next, it is a very economical setting of the Mass by Swiss composer Frank Martin, although almost didn't really find out about it at all. It was too personal for him when he wrote it in the early 1920s, and he held on to it about for 40 years until a friend got to see the manuscript and said, "This is a masterpiece. You should send it out into the world." And so he did, just 40 years after he originally finished it. And a little look behind the scenes for me, whenever I'm out and about doing a microphone check, the rhythm that I use and the text that I use to focus on is coming from this, the setting of the Credo from the Mass for Two Unaccompanied Choirs by Frank Martin is what I use as the basis of my soundtracks. Here's the choir of Westminster Cathedral under James O'Donnell on WKAR.

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0: coming together. The very end only, the two choirs of Frank Martin in his setting of the Mass, and in that Agnus Dei finale, one choir doing just chords in the quarter notes, essentially pulsing, while the other does the melismatic stuff above it. Gorgeous writing there all across the Frank Martin Mass for two unaccompanied choirs, sung by the choir of Westminster Cathedral there under James O'Donnell.
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0: For our final piece in this hour, get the cannons ready. It is indeed time for the 1812 Overture of Tchaikovsky, defending the motherland from the Grand Army of Napoleon in 1812. This is Leonard Bernstein and the New York Philharmonic.

0: And Tchaikovsky wrote the timing for when he wanted those 16 cannon shots into the score of the 1812 Overture, and they're gotten it. He gets what he wants. We heard in that performance of Tchaikovsky's famed overture, the New York Philharmonic under Leonard Bernstein. And from Michigan State University, this is 90.5 WKAR-FM and WKAR-FM HD1 East Lansing, where it is 3:01.
1: Live from NPR News, I'm Lakshmi Singh. President Trump is remembering the late Senator Lindsey Graham as a political giant.
2: For more than 30 years, nothing of consequence happened in this Capitol without Lindsey Graham knowing about it.
1: At Graham's funeral today in the National Cathedral, Trump eulogized his former critic turned ally. At one point, Trump departed from the speech.
2: Virtually everyone, Republican or Democrat, liked Lindsey. Well, not everybody, but it sounds good. Not everybody. He was a tough cookie, okay? I have to veer from this for a second. He was a tough cookie, Darlene, but he was beautiful.
1: Trump speaking to the late senator's younger sister, Darlene Graham, who is now serving the remainder of her sibling's term in the Senate. Senator Graham died suddenly earlier this month from a tear in his aorta. He was 71 years old. Graham is known as a staunch ally of Ukraine and Israel, and both of whose leaders are attending his funeral today. Ukrainian President Volodymyr Zelensky and Israeli Prime Minister Benjamin Netanyahu each met with President Trump separately earlier today. Senator Rand Paul has published what he says are diary entries written by Dr. Anthony Fauci during the coronavirus pandemic. More from NPR's Ari Daniel.
3: The debate centers around whether the virus originated naturally in an animal and spilled over into a human, or if it was deliberately created in a lab and leaked. When Fauci was writing diary entries about researchers considering both theories, very little was known. Today, many scientists agree the available data support a natural origin of the virus. Felicia Goodrum is a virologist at Dartmouth College. She says this is what happens as researchers gather data.
4: You will change your mind. That's absolutely fundamental to the way science is done, and it's something that Fauci wasn't really given any latitude to do.
3: Fauci will testify before a committee chaired by Senator Paul, who says his efforts to hold Fauci to account are, quote, oversight. Ari Daniel, NPR News.
1: The National Weather Service confirms the tornado that tore through several neighborhoods in northeastern Wisconsin yesterday was actually an EF3 twister, which ranges from 136 to 165 miles per hour, with mile-per-hour winds, that is. It says the tornado was on the ground for more than 20 minutes and in that time carved about a 12-mile path of destruction. Winnebago County Executive Gordon Hintz says authorities are assessing the damage.
5: The depth of the tornado and its impact is incredible, devastating, and we're really still in the assessment phase of things. At the same time, we know that people are going without, you know, power, uncertainty about childcare, housing.
1: Local officials say an unknown number of people were injured. From Washington, this is NPR News.
6: For WKAR News, I'm Sophia Salaby. Mid-Michigan Congressman Tom Barrett is introducing bills as part of a final pillar of his reform agenda. Earlier this year, the Republican launched his blueprint for a better America with policy proposals related to government transparency, health care, housing affordability, and foreign policy. This final group of legislation deals with health and nutrition. It includes bills to ban toxic heavy metals from baby formula, to improve healthy food options in military commissaries, and to expand recess time. The first-term congressman is up for re-election in November. Three Democrats are running in the August primary to unseat him. The fan frenzy surrounding British social media stars Josh and Jace has made its way to mid-Michigan. The travel influencers drew crowds today during a surprise appearance at the farmers market at the state capitol in Lansing. They also made an unannounced stop in Old Town. Fans lined up as the duo posed for photos and chatted with shoppers while wearing rival University of Michigan and Michigan State University gear. Josh Caldwell Clark says they're exploring Lansing and the Capital area as a part of their summer tour.
7: It's crazy, yeah, the love we're getting in Lansing is crazy. Yeah, as you can see from the crowds, like, it's nice, yeah. We love Michigan, we love the people of Michigan, and this is the most love we've ever got in the state.
6: Josh and Jace have gained millions of followers for their travel content, including videos highlighting their experiences across Michigan. So far this summer, they've made stops in Detroit and Ann Arbor and visited Jackson County yesterday. That included going to the Michigan International Speedway in Brooklyn for a lap around the track. They would not reveal their next destination, keeping followers guessing as their statewide tour continues through August 17th. In your mid-Michigan weather forecast, expect mostly clear skies tonight with a low around 58. It'll be sunny tomorrow with highs in the lower 80s. 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
0: Thanks for joining us as we continue with music of Maria Theresia von Paradis, the piece which, well, it's not written by her, but is credited to her, and she was a big figure in the early part of that, in her own era. It's the Sicilienne, but for this performance, Checo Canimason with the Royal Wedding Orchestra under Christopher Warren Green, the Royal Wedding of, that being Prince Harry and Meghan Markle, with members of that orchestra comprised of the BBC National Orchestra of Wales, the English Chamber Orchestra, and the Philharmonia Orchestra as well.

A piece that we credit to Maria Teresa von Paradis, the Sicilienne, and an arrangement we heard Sheku Candy Mason on cello with Royal Wedding Orchestra under Christopher Warren Green. Next up, it is the Chapultepec, the Republican Overture for Orchestra from 1935 by Carlos Chavez. Chapultepec Park, arguably kind of in the historic heart of Mexico City.

0: Now, he maybe should have called it a tone poem, perhaps, but for Carlos Chavez, he said pretty much in the program that it's not a classical overture, but because the word has a nice ring to it, so maybe some political overtones there, too. Nevertheless, he called it the Republican Overture, a.k.a. Chapultepec, by Carlos Chavez, which we just heard, with the Simón Bolívar Youth Orchestra of Venezuela under Carolyn Wilson.
1: On the next Fresh Air, over 40,000 people a year die from gunshots in the U.S. It's the leading cause of death for children. Recent Supreme Court decisions demonstrate we're getting fewer laws regulating guns, not more. We'll speak with New York Times reporter Mike McIntyre about why this is. His new book is called Ricochet: Guns, Greed, and the American Way of Violence. 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
0: A bit of Johann Sebastian Bach out of your way, a little less than 20 minutes time, but it is next the piece that both Shostakovich and Rachmaninoff would consider the greatest of all cello concertos. The composer would go on to write some others, but this is the start of it. The Cello Concerto No. 1 in A minor, Opus 33 by Camille Saint-Saëns. And in this performance, William Boughton with the London Symphony Orchestra and Alexander Michajou on cello.

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From Camille Saint-Saëns and that first cello concerto in A minor, opus 33, Alexander Michaud on cello, while William Babin led the London Symphony Orchestra. Still to come in about 6 minutes' time, a return to, the English countryside, essentially, in the early part of the 20th century, although the journey is over nowadays. We'll have music from John Lunn for that very beloved PBS series. But in the meantime, we'll continue with music of Johann Sebastian Bach. This is from the Well-Tempered Clavier Book 1, the final fugue, this in B minor, and it's played in this transcription by the Onyx Brass Ensemble.

0: From a very interesting album where the Onyx Brass Ensemble compares Johann Sebastian Bach and from Well-Tempered Clavier, for example, this fugue number 24 in B minor, but compares them with fugues written by Dmitri Shostakovich, side by side, not, you know, a whole bunch of Bach and then a whole bunch of Shostakovich, but they're interspersed between the two to listen to some potential interplay. Fascinating album by the Onyx Brass. When we return, let's go to Downton.
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0: Some clouds here or there in across Mid-Michigan, but becoming clearer with a high around 81. Clear overnight, though, lows down to 59, then sunny for our Wednesday with a high around 82. Sunny also Thursday with a high, well, that's right around 85 for our Thursday. Let's continue with the rest of this hour. This music that got a 2012 Emmy for Best Music to a Drama Series, and justifiably so. It lasted for many different series and even into the few films that were based on Downton Abbey. Here are excerpts from that by John Lunn next here on WKR with Alistair King and the Chamber Orchestra of Europe in this original soundtrack performance from Downton Abbey.

0: Music by John Lund to the famed Downton Abbey. That was excerpts from the soundtrack album with us, Chamber Orchestra of London under Alistair King, here on listener-supported WKR, where today it'll be clearing out with a high of around 81, clear overnight, lows down to 59. Tomorrow, sunny again with a high of 82, and Thursday it'll be sunny as well with a high of 85. From Michigan State University, this is 90.5 WKAR-FM and WKAR-FM HD1, East Lansing, NPR. And classical music, as I want to say thanks again to Ken Murley, to Brad Walker, to Myra as well, who is the intern, to help out Jody Knoll, Linda Kernahan, and myself as we had that earlier live broadcast from the Michigan State Capitol. This is a bit of a new venture. We're going to try it again next month, the final Tuesday of August, which is the second of the three, rain or shine, farmers market on the Michigan State Capitol lawn. And while the event is admittedly rain or shine, rain's not going to really work that well for radio. So hopefully it'll be clear skies for next week as well. But a great meeting a lot of people today for our staff. And we'll do it again next month, again, hopefully, weather permitting. Right now, however, it is 4 o'clock.
1: Beethoven wrote his only full ballet at a moment when his own hearing was just beginning to fail him. Kind of ironic to write about the gift of the senses while losing one of your own. The ballet follows Prometheus, molding two clay figures into life, only to find out that life alone isn't enough. No, they're wild, unseasoning things until Apollo and the Muses teach them to feel and to move, to make something of themselves. A suite from Beethoven's Creatures of Prometheus is coming up in just 15 minutes. Do stay close.

It's Dvorak's music, but Katya and Mario Lebec give it a little boogie-woogie vibe to start off the hour. That's the Slavonic Dance number 9. Glad to have your company this afternoon. I'm Scott Blankenship. There's a heat miser, cold miser dynamic going on this hour, if you remember that old Christmas show, The Year Without a Santa Claus. There's a suite from Beethoven's only ballet, Creatures of Prometheus. That's about 10 minutes ahead. That's your fire. But for the icy part, next is Nikolai Rimsky-Korsakov's telling of the Snow Maiden tale. She's the daughter of frost and spring, born with a heart made of ice. But her parents keep her hidden from the sun and from love, because if she ever falls in love, her heart will melt and she'll die. But she eventually insists on living among mortals anyway. She falls in love and melts in the opera's final scene, as the natural warmth of the world is restored.

0: Selections from the Snow Maiden Suite by Nikolai Rimsky-Korsakov. David Zinman conducting the Rotterdam Philharmonic Orchestra and Women's Voices of the Rotterdam Philharmonic Choir. Roberta Alexander, soprano.
1: 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This is Alec Baldwin. Please join me as we present the many sides of Bernstein with a wide variety of recordings ranging from Bach to Brubeck. It's 100 years of Bernstein on the New York Philharmonic This Week.
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3: Weather for this afternoon, partly cloudy skies with a high of 82. For tonight, mainly clear skies with a low of 57. For tomorrow, mainly sunny with a high of 82.

It's interesting that Beethoven wrote his only ballet when he did. His hearing was noticeably failing him, and here he's tasked to compose a ballet about civilization and consciousness handed down as instruction. In Creatures of Prometheus, the title figure molds two clay statues and gives them life. And they're wild until Apollo and the Muses on Parnassus teach them all about the arts like dance and music, even feeling, to civilize them into something human. Here's a suite from the Creatures of Prometheus with the Orpheus Chamber Orchestra.

0: Beethoven's Creatures of Prometheus Suite. That was the Orpheus Chamber Orchestra.
1: 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I'm Amanda Sewell. 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
3: This is Jody Knoll. I'm grateful that WKAR Sustainers have made it possible for me to share the music I love with you for more than 30 years. 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

Hi, I'm Scott Blankenship. Glad you're here. How about a shift in tone here from the mythical to the regular old concert hall? The Concertino for Oboe and Strings by Breno Blauth is grounded in Brazilian folk and popular rhythms. No story here, no creature, nothing being animated or transformed, just you tapping your toe to Camerata Barolochet and Andre Spiller playing the oboe.

0: I love that one. I feel like I could listen over and over and over again and never get bored with that concertino for oboe and strings. It's by Breno Blaut with Camerata Bartolozzi and Andre Spiller playing the oboe.
1: 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So join me for Folk with Matt Wetroba, Sunday at 6, and then again on Saturday at 6, right here on WKAR 90.5 FM.

0: Franz Liszt started sketching out his first piano concerto when he was just 19. And then came nearly two decades of tinkering before he'd let it out the door. He finally premiered it himself in Weimar, 1855, with Hector Berlioz conducting, which is a fairly good way to guarantee nobody in the room would be bored. Critics of the day weren't all that kind. The prominent triangle part got the whole piece mockingly nicknamed the Triangle Concerto. Well, the joke didn't stick, but the concerto did. Today, about 170 years later, it's still one of the most played showpieces in the repertoire. It's coming up in just 25 minutes.
1: This is the Composer's Datebook for July 28th. I'm John Burge. On today's date in 1914, the Austro-Hungarian Empire declared war on Serbia, effectively beginning the First World War and forever changing the lives of many composers. A French composer named Alberic Magnard became a national hero when he died defending his house against invading German troops. Maurice Ravel tried to enlist as a French pilot, but was refused because of his poor health. Instead, he became a truck driver stationed at the Verdun front. British composer Rayfon Williams was too old to be drafted, but he enlisted as a private in the Royal Army Medical Corps. Another British composer, George Butterworth, would be killed by a sniper during the Battle of the Somme. The Austrian violinist and composer Fritz Kreisler served briefly in the Austrian Army in 1914 before being wounded and honorably discharged. He arrived in then-neutral New York on November of 1914 and remained in America through the war years. In 1915, Kreisler made a recording of Bach's Double Violin Concerto, performing with the Russian violinist Ephraim Zimbalist. Austria and Russia may have been at war in Europe, but in a cramped New Jersey recording studio, at least, the music of Bach provided a brief island of peace and harmony. Composer's Datebook is produced by APM, American Public Media, in conjunction with the American Composers Forum, reminding you that all music was once new.

That's nice, isn't it? Carmela from Vignettes by William Grant Still, played by a few members of Sierra Winds. Hi, I'm Scott Blankenship. Now, I'm sure you're going to recognize this part of Bach's Cantata number 208. It's Sheep May Safely Graze, written for a hunting-loving duke, and the aria itself paints a literal image of a countryside at peace under a good ruler's protection. Here's Wolfgang Sawallisch conducting the Philadelphia Orchestra.

Reassuring music by Johann Sebastian Bach from his Cantata No. 208, Sheep May Safely Graze. Wolfgang Sawallisch conducting the Philadelphia Orchestra. Now that Bach leads nicely into this next suite. It's Suite Champêtre by Jean Sibelius. Champêtre being French for rural or pastoral, and that's how you get the English title of rustic suite. It evokes a countryside scene with a more Nordic feel. Here's Pekka Helesvo conducting the Finland Sinfonietta.

0: Pekka Halesvo conducting Finland Sinfonietta, the Rustic Suite, composed by Jean Sibelius.
1: Hi, I'm Matthew Wilcox from DeWitt, and I'm this week's host of WKAR's Community Classical. 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

0: Partly cloudy skies this evening. We'll see a low of 58. Mostly sunny for the next couple of days. A high of 83 on Wednesday, 87 on Thursday. And we'll see a mix of clouds and sun on your Friday with a chance of rain in the afternoon. A high of 87.
1: I'm Scott Blankenship with music by Jennifer Higdon for you next. This comes from her harp concerto. The second movement is called Joyride, a punchy little showpiece, but with a nimble side. And harpist Yolanda Condonassis actually asked for something feisty and energetic when she commissioned it. That's exactly what she got. Here's the Rochester Philharmonic Orchestra and Ward Stairs.

Boy, that title certainly fits. Really a romp from the Harp Concerto by Jennifer Higdon. That's called Joyride, with Ward Stair conducting the Rochester Philharmonic Orchestra and harp soloist Yolanda Condonassis. Feisty and energetic for sure, with a dose of coiled-up spring energy. Moves you into this different kind of virtuosic showpiece. It's by Franz Liszt. He started sketching this concerto at 19, and didn't finish it for almost 20 years, so consider it the opposite problem. Not too much energy, just too much revising. When it finally premiered in 1855, critics were scandalized by the prominent triangle part, and they nicknamed the whole piece the Triangle Concerto, and Liszt himself was the pianist. Well, let's listen next to Yundi Lee playing piano with the Philharmonia Orchestra, and Andrew Davis conducts the Piano Concerto No. 1.

0: Plenty of flash in the Piano Concerto No. 1 by Franz Liszt, but you know, he worked on that for 20 years after he had, quote, finished it. Andrew Davis conducting the Philharmonia Orchestra and Yundi Lee playing the piano. Still to come is a Symphonia for Four Trumpets by Giuseppe Torelli and a march written by Alexander Glazunov is just around the corner.
1: 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I'm Diane Jones, inviting you to join me as we put together a portrait of Shaw through her music, this week on Feminine Fusion.
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3: There is such a thing as the midday slump. 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

Hi, I'm Scott Blankenship with music by Alexander Glazunov. And one Point Blank review at the premiere of this piece said, a brilliant orchestral march. In short, something of a potboiler. Let's see how accurate that is. It's the march on a Russian theme with Konstantin Kremets conducting the Moscow Symphony Orchestra.

The review that that was a potboiler is accurate. March on a Russian Theme by Alexander Glazunov with Konstantin Kremets conducting the Moscow Symphony Orchestra. 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Right now, let's listen to the Symphonia for Four Trumpets by Giuseppe Torelli.

0: Adrian Chandler conducting La Serenissima, that's Symphonia for Four Trumpets by Giuseppe Torelli. And that's also music for this hour. I'm Scott Blankenship.
1: On the next Great Lakes Concerts, The Winds of Puerto Rico plays Cigan by Valerie Coleman in an absolute music concert. The Traverse Symphony performs Beethoven's Second Symphony, and pianist Joseph Holt plays Haydn's Piano Sonata No. 26. 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

This hour, you'll hear several composers doing basically the same thing. Taking music people dance to, and dressing it up for the concert hall. You'll hear George Gershwin's Three Preludes, a mix of jazz, blues, and a Brazilian dance called Baião. There's also a Cuban ballroom dance by Arturo Marquez that became huge in the Mexican city of Veracruz. And in true globetrotting fashion, a collection of real tunes by a blind Irish harp player from the 1600s and 1700s. This is O'Carolan's Suite in Baroque style, just 25 minutes ahead. Here's the banquet dance from The Tempest by Arthur Sullivan. Richard Hickok's on the podium conducting the BBC Philharmonic Orchestra.

Banquet Dance from The Tempest by Arthur Sullivan. You just heard the BBC Philharmonic Orchestra conducted by Richard Hickox. Here, George Gershwin takes the classical prelude, a form that goes all the way back to Bach, and gives it some jazz syncopation, a touch of blues, and Brazilian rhythm. What looks like formal concert music is really the dance music in a tuxedo. Three preludes played on piano by Isa Takena Mason,

Iseta Kenna Mason playing piano for Three Preludes, composed by George Gershwin. Danzón number 2 is next. This is built around the danzón, a Cuban ballroom dance that became huge in Veracruz. Composer Arturo Márquez actually went there and learned the dance himself on trips to dance halls in Veracruz and Mexico City as well, before he sat down and started writing this piece. It's Alondra de la Parra conducting the Philharmonic Orchestra of the Americas.

0: Alondra de la Parra conducting the Philharmonic Orchestra of the Americas with the Danzón No. 2 by Arturo Márquez.
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2: In your mid-Michigan weather forecast, expect mostly clear skies tonight with a low around 58. It'll be sunny tomorrow with highs in the lower 80s, and expect more sunny skies on Thursday with a high near 86.

Thomas C. Kelly's O Carolyn Suite in Baroque Style is next, and this is based on real tunes composed about 300 years earlier by Turlough O'Carolan, who was a blind Irish harper who traveled the country playing for the gentry who would put him up. Kelly takes O'Carolan's harp melodies and dresses them in the sound of a Baroque orchestra, so you get that 18th century Irish tune flair performed like they've wandered into a Vivaldi concert by mistake. Fionnuala Hunt conducts the Irish Chamber Orchestra.

O Carolyn's Suite in Baroque Style by Thomas C. Kelly. Fionnuala Hunt conducting the Irish Chamber Orchestra. It's the work of Julius Röntgen next. He kept his finger on the pulse of the international music scene, but his own work stayed rooted in the Leipzig school, probably because that's where he started cutting his musical teeth. And yet, for some reason, this music seems to be on the back burner, or worse, just a footnote as far as Dutch composers go. Six Early Netherland Dances is next. 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

0: Six Early Netherlands Dances by Julius Röntgen. That was David Porcelain conducting the North German Radio Philharmonic.
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3: This is Jody Knoll. I'm grateful that WKAR sustainers have made it possible for me to share the music I love with you for more than 30 years. 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

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This is Gerard Schwartz conducting the music of Haydn with the Scottish Chamber Orchestra.

0: From the Symphony No. 104, London. That was the first movement by Joseph Haydn. Gerard Schwartz was the conductor of the Scottish Chamber Orchestra. And that's music for this hour. Thanks very much for your company. I'm Scott Blankenship.
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3: From Michigan State University, this is WKAR Classical in East Lansing. 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

Today on the Interlochen Collection, it's a program of music based on fairy tales. Come on a magical journey as we listen to ballets, opera overtures, and symphonic poems, all performed by Interlochen Arts Camp and Academy students. Musical fairy tales are coming your way on this episode of the Interlochen Collection, music from the archives of Interlochen Center for the Arts. I'm Amanda Sewell. Stay with us. Mozart's opera, The Magic Flute, follows the adventures of Prince Tamino and the birdcatcher Papageno on their mission to rescue the Queen of the Night's daughter, Pamina. The two get a variety of magical support through the opera, including the use of the title instrument. Here's the overture to Mozart's The Magic Flute, performed in April of 1994 in Korsen Auditorium. David Curry conducts the Interlochen Arts Academy Orchestra.

A performance from Corson Auditorium in April of 1994. David Curry conducting the Interlaken Arts Academy Orchestra in the overture to Mozart's The Magic Flute. This is the Interlaken Collection, and today on the program, we're listening to music inspired by fairy tales. Paul Dukas' symphonic poem, The Sorcerer's Apprentice, is based on a poem of the same name that Goethe wrote a century earlier. Dukas' piece closely follows Goethe's poem, in which a sorcerer instructs his young apprentice to complete the cleaning chores around their shop, and the apprentice enchants a broom to do the work for him, and chaos ensues. Here is The Sorcerer's Apprentice, performed in July of 2019 in Kresge Auditorium. Mayan Chen conducts the World Youth Symphony Orchestra.

a performance from Kresge Auditorium in July of 2019. Conductor Mei-Ann Chen leading the World Youth Symphony Orchestra in The Sorcerer's Apprentice, music of Paul Dukas. Tchaikovsky's Swan Lake is one of the most popular ballets of all time. The story is adapted from Russian and German folktales and tells of Princess Odette, who is turned into a swan by an evil curse. We'll hear the World Youth Symphony Orchestra at Interlaken in the summer of 1993, performing selections from Tchaikovsky's Swan Lake under the direction of Henry Charles Smith.

Henry Charles Smith conducting the World Youth Symphony Orchestra at Interlaken in August of 1993. The young musicians perform selections from Peter Ilyich Tchaikovsky's ballet, Swan Lake. Our next musical fairy tale is The Wiz, a 1970s musical with music and lyrics by Charlie Smalls. The story is a retelling of Baum's The Wonderful Wizard of Oz in the context of contemporary African-American culture. In the musical, Home is a song sung by Dorothy as she's transported home to Kansas. She considers her journey and the friendships she's made throughout her time in Oz. Here is music from The Wiz, performed by the Studio Orchestra at Interlaken Arts Academy in January of 1985. They're led by Peter Brockman.

performing Home from the musical The Wiz by Charlie Smalls. I'm Amanda Sewell, and this is the Interlaken Collection. The opera Hansel and Gretel was a collaboration between the Humperdinck siblings, Engelbert and Adelheid. Sister Adelheid wrote the libretto, based on the Grimm brothers' fairy tale, and then brother Engelbert set it to music. Here's the prelude from the opera performed by the World Youth Symphony Orchestra at Interlaken in the summer of 2014, conducted by Erik Nielsen.

The World Youth Symphony Orchestra at Interlaken performing on the stage of Kresge in July of 2014 under the baton of Erik Nielsen. They performed the prelude from Engelbert Humperdinck's Hansel and Gretel, an opera that he wrote with his sister, Adelheid. The final musical fairy tale on today's program is Mother Goose. It's a five-movement suite that Maurice Ravel composed originally as a four-hand piano duet for two children he knew, but like with many of Ravel's piano pieces, he later orchestrated the work. Each movement of the Mother Goose suite is based on a different fairy tale. Here is the Mother Goose suite by Maurice Ravel, performed in March of 1995 by the Interlaken Arts Academy Orchestra under the direction of Matthew Hazelwood.

0: Matthew Hazelwood leading the Interlaken Arts Academy Orchestra in March of 1995 in Maurice Ravel's Mother Goose Suite. Thanks for joining us for this edition of the Interlaken Collection, music from the archives of Interlaken Center for the Arts. 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I'm Amanda Sewell, your host and executive producer. 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

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More salt, more blue, more of an angle, until things are almost ridiculous. Maurice Ravel wanted this piece played more slowly. Problem was, it was never